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If you want to know what the epitome of a sweet, sweet mullet looks like, I urge you to go Google Jelly Roll's drummer, Cody Ash, okay? It's bright blonde, and it's long, and he wears pit vipers, and it looks excellent on him. And that, to me, is the epitome of a great mullet.

0: 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Morgan Wallen with I Got Better, and I hope things do get better for him. He's had kind of a slew of, I don't know, missteps, I guess you could say. The tipping the piano, throwing a security guard's phone, having to cancel a show due to weather. Everybody's kind of harping on him and hopping on him about all of that. But, you know, we don't know what's going on behind the scenes. We don't know what he's dealing with or what he's struggling with. He might just be in a bad mood. Sometimes our favorite artists are human.
1: 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It's Tyler Hubbard, and this is my new single, Land.

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And I have to say, I think for me, she's one of the top five most beautiful women. Her face is very symmetrical and it's very, I don't know, plump. I guess that's the best way to describe it. Anyways, she's gorgeous.

0: Story D, hanging out with you. 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I got Botox injections. 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

Low Cash, dropping the song of the summer over on their Instagram page. Collaboration with Parmalee. They sampled everybody's favorite song about adultery, Escape, the Pina Colada song. But it's fun and upbeat and makes you feel like summer's here.

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2: Killing Me, actually, I wrote here at the ranch as well. I just kind of run around hunting. We're actually in the middle of another song, and I started playing that melody just kind of out of nowhere, and I stopped both of them, and I said, this melody, I don't know where this just came from, but we got to chase it. Whenever that just kind of fell out of my brain and chased that whole idea, and turned out to be a great song on the record.

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It's Tori D hanging out with you. That's Keith Urban with Long Hot Summer. He's dropping us some summer heat, okay, with his new Yacht Rock album. Coming up very soon, June 12th. Make sure you stay cool while you're listening to it.

0: I Knew You, I Knew It by Taylor Swift. That's off of the Toy Story 5 soundtrack. Here's the deal. So she's getting married. Taylor's getting married to Travis Kelce at Madison Square Garden over 4th of July weekend, right? There's one person who's not invited to the wedding, and I think it's interesting, and that is her former bestie, Blake Lively. Remember, Blake kind of set her up in the whole Justin Baldoni lawsuit that she was involved in, to kind of, I guess, I don't know, intimidate Justin Baldoni in some way. And Taylor never spoke on it, but I think Blake not being invited to the wedding says a lot.
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Zach Top was South of Sanity. 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The internet's not a fun place to be anymore.

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1: 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And if you want to put some of Cody Johnson's beef in your mouth for dinner, you can go to Houston, Texas, and you can actually go to a restaurant that sells steaks that Cody's Cattle Ranch raises. Isn't that so cool? I love that Cody is staying so true to his roots. Also, next time I'm in the Houston, Texas area, I'm going to try and find me some Cody beef.
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Ella Langley with Be Her. It's Tori D hanging out with you. I do want to be her. I want to be Ella Langley. Specifically, I want to smell like her. I got to go to Ulta and get her perfume. Supposedly, it smells like tobacco and vanilla and musk and flowers. And that's exactly what I'd like to think Ella smells like.

name is Tori D, and I'm willing to put money down that Hardy has some songs that he has written or at least co-written for Florida Georgia Line. Of course, FGL announcing at CMA Fest this past weekend that they are reuniting. Bro Country is officially back. And the reason why I think, and I'm confidently thinking, that Hardy wrote some songs with them is because about a week and a half, 2 weeks prior to FGL announcing their official return, he said, no, I'm going to do everything I can to make sure that Bro Country does not die. And then FGL reunites. Coincidence? I think not.

0: Bailey Zimmerman with Chevy Silverado, he's come back out swinging at the accusations that he canceled shows because he was hung over. Of course, he's been sober on a sober journey since he had that little kerfuffle out at Crash My Playa a couple of years ago. And he's been taking care of himself and he's been taking it very seriously. And so when he canceled those shows and he said it was because of sickness, somebody came out and started a rumor that it was because he was hung over. And he said, hey, look, that's not the case. My true fans know that I take this seriously. And it was not because I was hung over. It was because I was sick and couldn't push my body through.
1: Hey, y'all, this is Dustin Lynch. And I just dropped my new song, Easy to Love. Check it out. Easy to Love is about just embracing that wave of life and seeing where it takes you. Y'all ride it with me. This one's Easy to Love. Hope you enjoy it.

0: Hey, I'm Dustin Lynch, and you just heard my new song, Easy to Love. Thanks for listening.
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Josh Ross with Hate How You Look. My name is Tori D. That's the goal. I want my exes to hate how I look in every respect, which is why I've decided to become super, super buff. Big old shoulders, big old biceps, bigger than they've ever had, just to make them jealous.

0: 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She's somebody's daughter. Country music's got you covered.
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0: do fancy life.
1: It is Kiki Garcia hanging with you. I've got great music on the way. I've got Alexandra Kay. I've got Justin Moore. Morgan Wallen, what's going on with Morgan Wallen? People are like, I don't know, tracking his plane to see if he was really even in the city that he was supposed to perform in. I know, it's getting crazy out.

0: for the heart. It's Alexandra Kay. It's so funny. Like, it's such a crazy world when you think about it. We can track a celebrity's plane to see if they're lying to us about if they were in a city they were supposed to perform in or not. Who would have thought? Like, who would have thought this was where we would be in the year 2026? I don't know why that story is just cracking me up so much. And it's just so funny to me that someone actually thought, hey, we should track his plane and see what was really going on. I know, it is hilarious. So I do love tracking planes, actually. And there's this cool monitor you can get that shows what planes are above you. And it shows, like, what airline it is, where they're going, what the time is. It's kind of hilarious, and I kind of want it.
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music on the way from Lauren Elena, some Kenny Chesney, Save It for a Rainy Day, one of my favorite Kenny Chesney songs. What would you love to hear? Kiki Garcia 26, Great Day to Be a Girl on Facebook. You can find me, you can send me a message, you can let me know what you're doing, and I will try my very best to get it on the radio.

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At 1:45 a.m. Eastern Daylight Time, Doppler radar and automated rain gauges indicated thunderstorms producing heavy rain across the warned area. Up to 3.5 inches of rain have fallen. The expected rainfall rate is 1.5 inches in 1 hour. Additional rainfall amounts up to 2 inches are possible in the warned area. Flash flooding is ongoing or expected to begin shortly. Expected hazards include flash flooding caused by thunderstorms. Source, radar and automated gauges. The following impacts are expected: flash flooding of small creeks and streams, urban areas, highways, streets and underpasses, as well as other poor drainage and low-lying areas. Some locations that will experience flash flooding include Greensburg, Adams, Milford, Hartville, Mühlhausen, Letts, Burney, and Newpoint. Turn around. Don't drown when encountering flooded roads. Most flood deaths occur in vehicles. Repeating, a flash flood warning has been issued until 5 a.m. Eastern Daylight Time for the following counties in Indiana: Bartholomew, Decatur, and Shelby.

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0: Combs has a fast car. And Kane Brown put some miles on it. But Shaboozy? Well, Shaboozy should not be driving.
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1: Try to hide what you see is what you get. 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

It is Kiki Garcia with you. I hope you are having a great day. I know we are one step closer to the weekend, which is always a good thing. John Morgan on the way, Cody Johnson. Right now, Jordan Davis, slow dance in a parking lot.

The National Weather Service in Wilmington has issued a flash flood warning for Northern Ripley County until 5:15 a.m. Eastern Daylight Time. At 2:12 a.m. Eastern Daylight Time, radar and automated rain gauges indicated thunderstorms producing heavy rain across the warned area. Between 1 and 3 inches of rain have fallen. Additional rainfall amounts of 0.5 to 2 inches are possible. Flash flooding is ongoing or expected to begin shortly. Expected hazards include flash flooding caused by thunderstorms. Source, radar and automated gauges. The following impacts are expected: flash flooding of small creeks and streams, urban areas, highways, streets, and underpasses as well.

0: Kid myself, it's John Morgan. I think it's safe to say that funny and crazy go hand in hand. So if you're good at telling any kind of joke, guess what? You might have some deep-rooted psychological issues. How funny is that? I guess it's not really funny. Researchers found that the creative emotional elements needed to produce humor are strongly similar to those exhibited by people with mental health problems. Okay, this makes a lot of sense because it just does. I don't know. Now I'm going to think twice the next time I tell a funny joke at a party. Maybe I won't, because maybe I'm telling on myself that, yeah, I got a few screws loose, but you know what? It's all good.
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Cordeline with Crew. So someone brought me a Bucky bar. It's milk chocolate with almonds. I guess that's a good thing because almonds are sexy. Yeah, who knew? Almonds contain zinc, psyllium, and vitamin E, all of which play an important role in your health and reproduction. So bring on the almond bars. You know what? You know what's really funny? Those are actually my favorite chocolate bars. The Hershey's with the almonds in it. Oh, so good. And I don't even really like chocolate, but I will eat those. So, things are making sense today for sure.

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0: 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And it's all dirt roads ahead. 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

It is Kiki Garcia with you. I am so happy we are together because, well, it just makes work a little easier, right? Low cash on the way. Morgan Wallen, Bailey Zimmerman now with Chevy Silverado.

0: Looking to buy some real estate? This is so crazy. A new real estate listing reports that more than 7 acres in hell are now available. The asking price is $625,000. What is happening? Like, this is so weird. I don't know. Supposedly, Michigan is a small, unincorporated area of the state that's about 25 miles northwest of Ann Arbor and 60 miles west of Detroit, and that's where the property is. What is happening? What is happening in the world? This is so crazy. So, the potential buyer will receive an ice cream shop, a chapel of love, a university, a post office, and a souvenir store. I don't know. This is kind of interesting. Is this on Zillow? I kind of want to go check it out. Hell, Michigan. It's actually a place. Supposedly, you can look it up and see it. Now I want to.
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It's Jelly Roll and Lainey Wilson. Okay, so I looked it up, and it is indeed a place. It's Hell, Michigan. So I was looking through pictures, and it's actually pretty beautiful there. So I don't know. 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
2: I knew I'd see her around. I'd be at some party. 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I'd act like I didn't see her. 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

It is Kiki Garcia. I hope you are having a great day, bestie. I know. I wish it was the weekend, too. But we're close. Like, we're one step closer every single day, which is always a good thing. And I just want to relax for a little bit. That's what I need. You know what I need is a spa day. 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Here's David Lee Murphy.

Right, it's George Burge. Okay, so spa days, let's talk about it. What's your idea of the perfect spa day? Is it a soak in a hot tub? Is it a beautiful massage? When we went on our cruise last year, my husband and I, we got a couple's massage. Oh my goodness, did I ever tell you this story? It's so funny. At the end of the couple's massage, they put your hands together. And I thought the lady who gave me the massage was holding my hand. And I was like, what is happening right now? I've never gone to a massage where they hold your hand. And then I opened my eyes and I realized that they put your hand in your husband's hand. And so you're holding hands at the end of the couple's massage. I know. He still laughs about that to this day.

music this hour from Megan Maroney. I've got Kane Brown and Lauren Elena, too. What would you love to hear? Kiki Garcia 26. Reach out to me on TikTok or Instagram and let me know what you're doing.

0: Hey, this is Stella Lefty. That was Boston.
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It is Kiki Garcia. What is happening, bestie? How are you doing? I know, so good, right? I've got great music on the way. That's going to help us out a lot. Zach John King, Luke Combs, and right now Kenny Chesney with Carry On.

0: I want to say. I don't know. And then he supposedly had amnesia. It is the craziest documentary in the world. But I'm going to tell you right now, if you do go and watch it, you're going to get very frustrated at the end. Okay. I'm just telling you right now, it has an awful ending. But I guess to be continued is more like the ending.
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so much great music on the way. Luke Bryan with One Margarita, Zach Top with South of Sanity, Justin Moore. He's going to start things off with The Ones That Didn't Make It. What would you love to hear? Kiki Garcia 26. You know, you could always reach out to me. You could send me a message. We could chat. We could get to know each other. You can tell me what your favorite song is, maybe what your plans are for the weekend. We're working on our landscaping on our backyard, and I'm hoping that some of it gets done this week because I just want to sit in the backyard and soak up the sun. That sounds like perfect to me.

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0: Nikki Garcia, and it is time for me to move out of here. 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
1: High school sports are unique compared to other youth sports programs. They develop a special kind of player that every team needs, a glue guy.
2: A glue guy's performance isn't measured in stats, and their impact doesn't show up on a highlight reel.
3: And girls can be glue guys, too. They're the players who are always willing to dive for a loose ball, take a charge, or keep the energy of the bench up. They're the element that keeps a team's chemistry intact.
2: High school sports are where glue guys have a chance to develop, where they learn that intangibles are just as important as skill.
1: Developing glue guys is one of the things that makes high school sports essential. After they leave high school, glue guys are the teammates who help make businesses, families, and communities successful. I'm IHSAA Commissioner Paul Neidig. Buy a ticket to your school's athletic events and support high school sports, building up the glue guys we all need. This is celebrating their impact. This is honoring their pride. This is your IHSAA.
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1: 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I'm Eric Pfeiffer. 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
2: Does it stay wet and cool, or is it going to get hot and dry on us? And that's the big question of what's going to trigger coming up.
1: And that big question comes from Purdue's field crop pathology specialist, Dr. Darcy Talenko. If it's cool and wet, tar spot becomes a real concern. Last year brought the earliest confirmed case of tar spot in Indiana on June 9th. So growers are already scouting for it this year.
2: B10, B12 corn, yeah, I might be looking to see if I'm seeing any lower diseases. And so luckily for tar spot in Indiana, it's going to come up from the bottom just like gray leaf spot. So we can keep an eye on for it. That being said, you know, some of the reports that it was insect frass. And so I'm going to tell you, the growers, if you're out scouting and you find those little black dots, flip the leaf over. Because with the lesion on tar spot, usually you can find the identical lesion on the backside of the leaf. And it's not all the way through. It's probably something else.
1: Despite the early finding, tar spot wasn't the story in 2025. No, in fact, it was southern rust, a fungal disease that has rarely been found too far north in previous years. But last year, it made its way all the way to Michigan on its way through Indiana. The good news?
2: So far, it hasn't been found yet in the United States.
1: Talenko says disease resources can be found on her website, IndianaFieldCropPathology.com, but she highly recommends growers utilize the Crop Protection Network. You can hear more in the Purdue Crop Chat wherever you listen to your favorite podcasts or watch on our Facebook page.
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1: Many Indiana farmers are watching fields disappear underwater as relentless rain and flash flooding threaten crops already struggling through a difficult spring. CJ Miller checks in with an East Central Indiana farmer who says the damage is mounting in hopes for outstanding yields in the fall. Are quickly fading.
4: I'm not very optimistic about a bumper crop this year, I can tell you that.
5: That's Scott Trinopole, who farms in Henry, Madison, and Delaware counties. He tells Hoosier Ag Today that his fields have seen constant disruptions that are now leading to replanting.
4: Just a lot of ponding. We've had a very, very wet May. Started off good there in April, and then perfect conditions there early, and then the later it got, it just continued to disintegrate.
5: The challenges intensified over the weekend when intense storms dumped 2 to 3 inches of rain in just a matter of hours across the region, leaving standing water across wide areas of newly planted crops.
4: Come across the 36 corridor coming west towards Middletown, I could not believe the amount of standing water, and it just pounded on us. And so I went past our farm there at Mount Summit, our main grain setup farm, and there was one particular field, 47 acres in that field, and I bet 10 to 15 of it was underwater.
5: These localized weather struggles reflect broader statewide challenges. According to USDA's most recent crop progress report, Indiana's corn is currently rated 57% good to excellent, while the state's soybeans are rated at 55% good to excellent. You can hear more of my conversation with Scott Trinopole and read the full story. It's at HoosierAgToday.com. I'm CJ Miller.
1: And I'm Eric Pfeiffer. Hoosier Ag Today, Indiana's Farm Network.
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5: 17 individuals will compete for 7 Indiana FFA state officer spots during the 97th Indiana FFA state convention. The individuals elected will fill roles as president, secretary, northern region vice president, southern region vice president, treasurer, reporter, and sentinel. As part of officer duties, those elected will oversee the development of chapters and provide direction during events and contests. They will also visit FFA chapters, host career and leadership development events, and execute leadership conferences. Don Lamb, director of the Indiana State Department of Agriculture, states that competing for an FFA officer position is a commitment to leadership, service, and representing the values that define FFA. I wish each candidate the best, and I'm excited to see how individuals chosen will continue to strengthen FFA and their local communities. Vying for one of those 7 spots is North Decatur's Garrett Schwering. The 2026 Indiana FFA officer team will be announced during the final session of the Indiana FFA State Convention and shared on INFFA.org as well as social media. The 2026 State Convention will be held June 15th through the 18th at Riverview Health Arena at Innovation Mile in Noblesville. Good luck to North Decatur's Garrett Schwering. The Decatur County Youth Running Club hosted its 14th annual running clinic from Monday, June 1st through Thursday, June 4th. Over 80 youth from around the county participated in the clinic, featuring a variety of running games, dynamic stretches, and warm-ups led by over 30 volunteers of local high school runners, college athletes, and area coaches. The young runners, grades 2 through 8, also received many lessons in running from community members and successful runners and coaches from across Indiana. The motto for the 26th clinic was Run Your Race. Each letter of race represented the topic for each day. Monday began with the letter R in the word race, which stood for getting ready to run by eating and drinking the right foods and drinks, wearing the correct running attire, warming up and stretching properly, and building up miles gradually. On Tuesday, the topic was about a positive attitude with the letter A. In running, just as in life, it's important to be optimistic and focus on the good things to get you through the obstacles you face. Wednesday was dedicated to the letter C for competing and how to approach competition through pacing and racing strategies. On the last day of the clinic, the youth competed in a 1-mile race and ran their race with everything. Some of the speakers to emphasize those important points included former Franklin College track and cross-country coach Paul Sargent, Zionsville's track and cross-country coach Gabe Porras, IU Indianapolis track and cross-country athlete Thomas Gorman, Purdue University Extension Community Wellness Coordinator Catherine Neese, former Greensburg track and cross-country athlete Emma Wilmer, and occupational therapist and lifelong runner Kelsey Puckett. At the conclusion of the clinic, the DCYRC members participated in a mile race in their specific age groups. The top 3 girls and top 3 boys in each grade group earned gold, silver, and bronze medals for their performances. All the participants received DCYRC water bottles, backpacks, and certificates at the end of the week for their successful completion of the clinic. The Decatur County Youth Running Club would like to thank its generous sponsors who make all of this possible. Hag Productions, Badal Security, Ben and Jill Badal, Bill and Heather Cray, Dr. Andrew Pultrack, FaZe Financial, S&B Driving School, Water Tech, and the Weigel Family Eye Care for their contributions. The Indiana Criminal Justice Institute, ICJI, announced more than $57 million in grant funding to organizations across the state dedicated to supporting crime victims, strengthening community-based services, and improving outcomes for youth involved in the juvenile justice system, representing one of the largest annual investments administered by ICJI. Douglas Huntsinger, Executive Director of the ICJI, states that every Hoosier deserves access to safety, support, and opportunities to thrive. These investments strengthen the organizations that are on the front lines serving victims of crime, supporting families in crisis, and helping young people build bright futures. Through the Victims of Crime Act, 167 organizations will receive a combined $49.5 million to provide critical services to victims of crime throughout Indiana. VOCA funding supports a statewide network of providers offering crisis intervention, advocacy, counseling, legal assistance, emergency shelter, and other essential services. Grant funding will support initiatives including but not limited to victim advocacy and case management, emergency shelter and housing, mental health counseling and trauma-informed care, legal assistance, and services for survivors of domestic violence, sexual assault, child abuse, and human trafficking. VOCA is federally funded through deposits into the Crime Victims Fund, which consists of fines, fees, and penalties paid by individuals convicted of federal crimes. In recent years, declines in federal prosecution and settlement amounts have significantly reduced deposits into the fund, resulting in less funding available to state and local service providers. For Indiana, available VOCA funding declined by approximately 30% compared to previous grant cycle. To help address the ongoing decline in federal VOCA funding, ICJI is encouraging communities to adopt regional service models, deepen partnerships among victim service providers, and pursue additional funding opportunities. These efforts are designed to maximize available resources while ensuring victims across Indiana continue to have access to high-quality services and support. You can visit WTRERadio.com to access the full list of 2026 VOCA Award recipients, as well as additional information regarding the grant. According to TheBoot.com, Justin Moore, country artist, has canceled at least two tour dates to deal with an unspecified health problem. More could be coming. The This Is My Dirt singer revealed he's stepping away from touring for an unspecified amount of time to focus on his health. Moore states that this is the right decision for me and my family, and I appreciate everyone's understanding and support. Two concerts slated for this week in Delaware have been canceled. Moore was scheduled to play Bottle and Cork on June 11th and 12th. Moore did not share the nature of this health concern beyond what his social media post had stated. He did indicate his time away from the road would be short and that he looked forward to seeing and that he looked forward to returning to the road this summer. In April, the singer told fans about tearing his MCL on a ski trip a few weeks prior, but he said the injury would not require surgery or keep him from touring. For the most part, the 42-year-old has been candid about any challenges he's faced, often with refreshing honesty. After the two Dewey Beach dates, Moore is set to hit the road with Riley Green on June 18th. His participation in that show and across the summer tour is unknown, and most likely a new opening act would replace Moore and the concert would go on as scheduled. In addition to dates on the Cowboy As It Gets tour, Moore has several fair and festival shows scheduled for 2026.
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7: This can be a partly sunny, very warm and humid day across the air today. The high temperature 88, tonight partly cloudy, muggy, a slight chance of a thunderstorm late tonight, low temperature 71. Thursday, partly sunny, breezy, hot, humid, slight chance for a late afternoon thunderstorm, the high near 90. Could be some strong or severe storms Thursday night. On Friday, mostly sunny, cooler, less humid, the high of 82. And the weekend, Saturday, mostly sunny, 85. Sunday, pretty good chance for thunderstorms, highs near 80. Have a wonderful day. 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
11: 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I'm Eric Pfeiffer. This is Hoosier Ag Today.
12: Does it stay wet and cool, or is it going to get hot and dry on us? And that's the big question of what's going to trigger coming up.
11: And that big question comes from Purdue's field crop pathology specialist, Dr. Darcy Talenko, on the latest Purdue Crop Chat podcast. You can find it at HoosierAgToday.com. If it's cool and wet, tar spot becomes a real concern. And last year brought the earliest confirmed case of tar spot in Indiana on June 9th.
12: B10, B12 corn, yeah, I might be looking to see if I'm seeing any lower diseases. And so luckily for tar spot in Indiana, it's going to come up from the bottom just like gray leaf spot. So we can keep an eye on for it. That being said, you know, some of the reports that it was insect frass. And so I'm going to tell you, the growers, if you're out scouting and you find those little black dots, flip the leaf over. Because with the lesion on tar spot, usually you can find the identical lesion on the backside of the leaf. And it's not all the way through. It's probably something else.
11: Watch the Purdue Crop Chat on our Facebook page at Hoosier Ag Today.
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3: 17 individuals will compete for 7 Indiana FFA state officer spots during the 97th Indiana FFA state convention. The individuals elected will fill roles as president, secretary, northern region vice president, southern region vice president, treasurer, reporter, and sentinel. As part of officer duties, those elected will oversee the development of chapters and provide direction during events and contests. They will also visit FFA chapters, host career and leadership development events, and execute leadership conferences. Don Lamb, director of the Indiana State Department of Agriculture, states that competing for an FFA officer position is a commitment to leadership, service, and representing the values that define FFA. I wish each candidate the best, and I'm excited to see how individuals chosen will continue to strengthen FFA and their local communities. Vying for one of those 7 spots is North Decatur's Garrett Schwering. The 2026 Indiana FFA officer team will be announced during the final session of the Indiana FFA State Convention and shared on infffa.org as well as social media. The 2026 State Convention will be held June 15th through the 18th at Riverview Health Arena at Innovation Mile in Noblesville. Good luck to North Decatur's Garrett Schwering.
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5: After getting some heavy rainfall overnight last night, I think things are going to quiet down today, becoming partly sunny, very warm, humid. We'll keep it dry, high temperature 88, partly cloudy, muggy tonight, slight chance of a thunderstorm late tonight, low temperature is 71. Thursday, partly sunny, breezy, hot, humid, slight chance for a late afternoon thunderstorm, the high near 90. Could be a band of severe thunderstorms Thursday night. On Friday, becoming mostly sunny, cooler, less humid, Friday's high temperature at 82. Have a great day. For Tree Country 1330, this is Randy Alice.
3: 803 Tree Country 1330 WTRE, 74 degrees outside. We're on our high. We're going to go up to about 89 today. It is going to be warm. It's going to be humid. If you've got curly hair, the curls are out today. That is absolutely for sure. So make sure and pay attention to that. Stay hydrated if you're working outside. And we've got a lot of rain, so watch those roadways. There is water everywhere. A construction update I want to make sure you guys are aware of, that starting today, O'Meara's will start working on a closure. It'll be both the east and west approaches of East County Road 600 South at US 421. So that's going to be closed starting today. That's to complete 2 pipe replacements just north of Napoleon. So East County Road 600 South is expected to reopen in late July, weather permitting. This work is part of the current project taking place there on 421 that goes from Greensburg to Napoleon. So just please make sure you're aware that that's going to start today. I know every road is closed or being worked on, but it's summertime, and that is just what happens. We've got Community Matters coming up next here on Tree Country 1330. Happy Wednesday.
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12: 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Oil prices fell about 5% on Tuesday after Iran and Israel said they had halted attacks on each other following an appeal from President Trump. Crude was down $3.09 at $88.21 a barrel. The average price for Indiana unleaded gas was $3.41. That's 75 cents lower than the national average. Indiana diesel was averaging $5.63. Yesterday's ending corn bids from Indiana ethanol plants, $4.59 in Portland, Marion $4.40, $4.24 Clymers, Alexandria $4.44, $4.50 Union City, North Manchester $4.29, and $4.14 at Rensselaer. Louis Dreyfus in Claypool was paying $11.38 for beans delivered by the end of June. I'm Greg Allen. Hoosier Ag Today, Indiana's Farm Network.
3: 809 Tree Country 1330. Once again, it's going to be hot and humid. It's wet out, but we did get some rain. Some people got a lot of rain. Some people a little rain. So I'm curious on the rain total. So I've seen anywhere from 1.5 to like 4.5, 5 inches. So if you're listening, I'd love to know what your rain totals are. We've got more Community Matters today brought to you by Canelli and Daughters Car Wash. You can visit them on Lincoln Streets and on Broadway. And in Community Matters, it is full. We've got a lot coming up here in Decatur County. Let's start with the America's 250th birthday in Westport. That's going to be on Saturday, June 27th, and they are going to have a little bit of everything. Kiwanis are going to do breakfast. They'll have vendors, live music, kids and adults, pedal pull, a dunk tank, bingo, pie baking contest, parade, food trucks, kids coloring contest, and more. That's, once again, going to take place on June 27th. If you got questions, you can contact Jill, 812-662-4217, or email them at Main Street Westport Vendors at Outlook.com. We got questions about the parade. Connie's in charge of that. It's 812-614-9764. Today is Wednesday, June 10th, and at the library, we've got bingo and donuts for adults. That's at 10 o'clock today. At the Westport branch at 10 o'clock, they have sand painting. That's for children in grades 1 through 5. And at 1 o'clock in Greensburg, they've got the teen and tween program. They're going to be doing bullet journaling. That's grades 4 through 12, and that's at 1. And then at 4 o'clock today, which it's going to be toasty, but that's okay. It's Walk with a Doc. That's an adults program. Tomorrow at 11, they've got Professor Steve's Digging into Science Family Program. At 1 o'clock, they've got Coffee, Books, and More. It's a book discussion for adults. At 5:30, it's the Throwback Movie Night. It's The Land Before Time, one of my favorite movies. And that is for families and adults at 5:30. At 7 o'clock, it's one of their virtual author talks, Apocalyptic Mayhem, Lava Spitting Llamas, and One Very Sassy Cat, Surviving the Universe's Most Twisted RPG with Matt Dimon. So that's coming up at tomorrow at 7. And then on Friday, it will be a Father's Day craft for teen and tweens at 1 o'clock. Again, that's grades 4 through 12. The library is full of all kinds of fun stuff. And actually, coming up at 8:30, we're going to have the ladies from the library on. Today, it's Wednesday at the Green Adult Center. At 11 o'clock, they're having lunch. You should have already RSVP'd if you're going to go to lunch. At 12 o'clock, they've got bingo brought to you by Morning Breeze. And then at 1 o'clock, they've got Bridge and Tonk. On Thursday, tomorrow at 9:30, they've got Bingo Size. That's their new program they're doing. And on Friday, they've got Tonk at 9 and Bridge at 6. And it looks like next week, bingo next Wednesday, brought to you by the Willow. So the Adult Center always has something going on. The America's 250 here in Decatur County, we've got all kinds of fun stuff coming up. So on July 2nd, we'll have the Red, White, and Boom fireworks. They're synchronized to music this year. On Saturday, July 4th, we'll have the Tri-Kappa Parade at 10 o'clock. Immediately following the Tri-Kappa Parade, we will be recreating a photo from 1918 on the courthouse lawn, and we invite everybody to come down for that picture. It's going to be a moment in time we're going to capture. And from there, we're going to go out to Moscow Road where we wave flags with the Patriot flag waver. So we're excited for all of that on the 250th birthday of America. Coming up this Saturday at Rebecca Park, it is going to first be the 5K for the police department. I believe registration starts at 9:30 or 10. The mayor's on tomorrow, so we'll check in with him. And then starting at noon on Saturday will be the community cookout, and that's going to be at Rebecca Park. And what those are about, you can meet police, fire, and city teams and get to talk with them and interact. There'll be activities and free lunch. So stop out there. Once again, that's at Rebecca Park on Saturday. Main Street Farmers Market tonight, they will have their market. It is all vendors are welcome. You can call Jill, 812-662-4217. Takes place from 4 to 8 p.m. on Main Street. 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And again, that is tonight from 4 to 8. Main Street Westport's also gearing up for their 9th annual Main Street Fall Festival. That'll take place on Friday, October 10th and Saturday, October 11th. Their Grand Marshal is going to be Sammy Terry. The Decatur County Family YMCA currently has preschool registration open. There are three paths to quality preschool program. They focus on intentional teaching, learning through play, and the whole child development and safe, nurturing environment. They offer programs for ages 3 to 5. You have to be 3 or 4 by August 1st. They do include full daycare Monday through Friday, 7 a.m. to 6 p.m., and part-day morning or afternoon classes. You can call Clara McCleary with the questions at 812-663-9622. I know when they were in last, spots were filling up, and then they've also got summer camp going now, so if you've got a couple weeks here and there that kids need somewhere to go, summer camp is open, so give them a call. This is a busy weekend, guys, so we've got Friday night is the first concert in the park. Saturday is the 5K rough run. We've got the community cookout. We also have on Saturday the electronics and recycling paper shredding. That takes place from 9 to 11 at the fairgrounds. This event is going to benefit New Directions. And then Saturday evening will be the Let's Go Girls event in downtown Greensburg. That's by Main Street, and you do need a ticket for that if you're planning to go. Coming up on August 1st, it's the 5th annual Southern Indiana Truck Convoy to benefit Make-A-Wish. That's going to take place August 1st. Gates open at 8. Brakes are released at 1. Registration fee is $50 per truck at the Ripley County Fairgrounds. They'll take a 27-mile drive through beautiful Ripley County, escorted by Indiana DOT and assisted by several area fire departments. They'll give trophies out for the oldest truck, oldest working truck, the driver who came the furthest, and the company with the most trucks. A reminder, the Decatur County Sheriff's Department has their new app out and about. You can scan the QR code to get it or just search in your app store for Decatur County Sheriff's Department IN, and you'll see our Sheriff's Department emblem there. Great, great resource. Used it throughout last night with all of the rain that came through. We want to remind everybody, local food pantries. We've got the Bread of Life Monday, Wednesday, Thursday, 3 to 5. They serve the Agape Center. You call for an appointment, 812-222-4273. Bethel Apostolic Church, they've got their food pantry the second Thursday of the month from 5 to 7. The fourth Monday of the month, the First Christian Church from 10 to 12. Gleaner's Truck comes to Cornerstone Christian Fellowship in Waldron. That's the third Tuesday of the month from 4 to 6. Hands of Hope Lifeline Wesleyan Church does the first Saturday and the third Wednesday of the month, and that's from 1 to 3. Westport Christian Church does every Monday from 9 to noon and 4 to 7. And then there's little food pantry boxes at the library, the health department, and across the road from the basketball court and First Christian Church, as well as the Bethel Apostolic Church. Those are all on our website if you need to look those up. And I think that does do it for Community Matters. Again, we love to share your events and celebrations going on in the community. You can drop those off to us or mail them to 1217 West Park Road. Also, you can send us an email, wtre.wtre@gmail.com. And that has been Community Matters, brought to you by Kennelly and Daughters Car Wash. It's 8:16. Well, listen, let's see. We got a little bit. We've got stuff to do, right? We're busy. We have stuff to do. We've got Byright coming up here in just a few minutes on Tree Country 1330.
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1: Tree Country 1330 WTRE 819 on this beautiful Wednesday morning. It's a little toasty out there. We've got Mark from Byright. Good morning.
2: Well, good morning, Emily. And it's not toasty yet, but it's getting there.
1: It's humid. It's a little sticky. That's probably the better word this morning.
2: Yeah, I think right now we're just kind of like getting the toast kind of soggy, but it's going to get plundy crispy here in a little bit.
1: It is, I think, today and tomorrow, but it's summertime, so here we are.
2: Yes, I know, and I could see that. I could hear the melody in your voice there.
1: That's
2: when you
1: right.
2: said summertime.
1: That's right. We've been waiting months, so we finally made it.
2: That's exactly right. So, and here it is, Wednesday, June the 10th, and you know what? I got three vehicles here that are probably for the prices. Probably a lot newer than what you might think on these, and kind of three vehicles just about for any different person. And, you know, I'm just going to start off here. I'll start off here at the bottom of the pile. Price-wise, we get a nice gray metallic 2024 Nissan Altima. Anybody not really familiar with the Altimas? I mean, they're a nice mid-sized car, probably like more on the scale of like the Chevy Malibu or the Ford Fusion. Comfortably seat four, possibly five people. And this Altima, I mean, it's got some, you've got a leather cloth trim, you get cloth leather trim seats throughout. It does have the technical features like the lane warning departure and the forward collision warning system with it. It does have a remote start. You've got AM FM stereo along with satellite in all three of these vehicles, and all three of them have got Bluetooth as well. It does have the Apple CarPlay. In fact, actually, all three of these feature that option. This was a one owner, clean and clear title, accident free. And you know what? The Altima, for a nice mid-sized car, it's right up there fuel mileage wise as well with the Malibu and the Fusion as well. I mean, you're looking at 27 in the city and 37 miles a gallon out on the highway. So depending on your driving habits, I mean, here's a nice little four-door sedan that probably will average 30, 31, maybe 32 miles a gallon for an average, maybe a little bit better. And it's got some good-looking polished aluminum wheels underneath of it. And somebody is going to enjoy this 24 Nissan Altima for less than $22,000. So
1: that would make a great commuter vehicle, wouldn't it?
2: That's exactly right. And like I said, you wouldn't be scrunched up on the inside of it. I mean, there's some room in one of these, both the front and the back seats. And yeah, at that fuel mileage, well, that would be a nice, comfortable commuter car.
1: We don't want any scrunching. That's good to know. Plenty of room inside.
2: That's right. Yeah, you know, especially not on toasty days. You don't want to be scrunched.
1: No scrunching.
2: No. Now, next up, somebody may be looking for a small SUV that would still be good on fuel mileage. Well, we got a nice mosaic black 2025 Chevy Trax. And now this one is just a front-wheel drive, but you know what? It'll still get you around. I mean, like I said yesterday, I mean, 90% of the cars out there are all front-wheel drives. And the thing about the small SUVs are going to give you a little more ground clearance. And you're still going to get that front-wheel drive action going for you. And if the weather does get a little inclement out, that you got some snow to go through or ice, it's still going to be a lot safer on the roads than just a rear-wheel drive vehicle. And it does have the lane departure warning system with it, plus the blind spot. You got power windows and locks. It does have the remote start as well. With this Trax, like I said, the fuel mileage, I mean, it's rated at 28 miles a gallon in town and 32 out on the highway. So here's another nice little SUV that could average you 30, maybe a little bit more miles a gallon.

0: depending on your driving habits. And it, too, is a one-owner accident-free. You should at least return here on this one. And somebody is going to enjoy this 25 tracks for less than $24,000. So there's a couple of neat, nice vehicles right there that it's going to save you all the way around. Now, last but not least, and this next one, I mean, it's really similar to the tracks that I had, but it is a four-wheel drive. You've got a, we got a nice bright white 2025 Jeep Compass, and it's a limited trim line. So I probably missed a few options on this baby, but like I said, to start with, it is a four-wheel drive. You've got heated leather seats along with the heated steering wheel, which, yes, I know we're out of the, we're out of that option right now, but it'll come in handy later on this fall and this winter. And it's got the, it's got the technical features to it, like the lane departure and the blind spot warning system with it. Plus, it's actually got the rain sensing windshield wipers as well. So turn those on and they'll speed up or slow down however they need to, depending on the rain coming down. It does have the adaptive cruise control. It's also got the remote start. And you got a power seat on the driver's side along with this one. And like I said, all three of these, you got some good-looking polished aluminum wheels underneath of it. And this, too, was a one-owner, accident-free, actually a lease return, actually a local lease return vehicle. And somebody is going to enjoy this 25 Jeep Compass for less than $26,000. So I think that's three great vehicles for a Wednesday morning, Emily.
1: Yeah, and, quite the lineup today. I love it.
0: Well, I would like to think so. And you know what? I skipped the fuel mileage on that Compass.
1: Oh, that's probably good.
0: Well, it's not quite as good as the other two in town. It's only rated to 24 in town, but it'll still get you 32 out on the highway. So there's another. I mean, this is a four-wheel drive, a small SUV, so but it could still possibly average you 28, 29 mile a gallon, maybe a little bit better. So, I mean, like I said, there's three vehicles. It's not really going to break the bank compared to some other ones out there, and they're going to be comfortably seat four people all together, plus have some cargo room back in either in the trunk or back behind the back seats, and be fairly economical to drive, too. I mean, I think any one of these three will know how to pass a gas station up, so that's what we got today, Emily, so come out and see us. You know what? Like I said, too, in the past, if one of these three don't quite cut it, why, come on out and see what we've got on the lot, and if we've got something else in our inventory, why, we move them around all the time, why, we can move it in here and have it ready to go for you when you're ready to come in, too. So,
1: all right. Now, tonight's your early night, right?
0: That's exactly right. We're out of here at 5 tonight. Back in tomorrow and Friday from 9 to 6, and then Saturday, 8 to 4. We started 8 o'clock every morning, but back to on Saturday, we're here from 8 to 4. So come on out and see us, and we'll see what we can do.
1: All right. Did you have a lot of rain out your way as you made your way this morning?
0: I could tell that we had a lot more rain as I got closer and closer to town. So I think we only got just a little over an inch of rain out at our house, and I don't know when exactly that came. I know about 9:30, 10 o'clock, it really started pouring, and I even looked at the radar before that, and that was kind of unexpected. That wasn't even on the radar.
1: No, it just was a hello, here I am pop up.
0: Yes, and I don't think we that little burst. I don't think we got that much rain, but so it must have been a nice gentle rain. Either that, or I slept right through it and didn't hear it. So
1: yeah, that happens too. Well, that's, I noticed as I came into Greensburg from my, I'm right there in the Shelby Rush Decatur line. There was more rain towards town than there was in my area. So we will see what happens.
0: I've heard some reports here in town that it sounds like it was well over 4 inches of rain. So that's pretty interesting. So
1: and no wonder the humidity is so bad today. There's water everywhere.
0: That's exactly right. So, hey, and you know what? Of course, I didn't have any parade-style vehicles here today, but, you know, we're not too far away from a couple of nice parades here in the town. And, I mean, with the 4th of July parade, plus then the county fair parade, I don't have exactly the real number on the county fair parade, how far away that is, but I can tell you this, we got 29 days to the start of the county fair, so...
1: That makes your heart race, 29 days.
0: That's exactly right. So any of those 4-H'ers out there, you got 29 days to finish up your projects, and mom and dad get it helping, so...
1: I think we all work better under pressure, because, you know, that was how I was in 4-H, and still, as we prepare for the fair, I think I work better under pressure.
0: That's exactly right. So, I mean, it all comes together when you really put your mind to it.
1: That's right. Nobody knows anything different, so.
0: That's exactly right. So.
1: Well, I hope you guys have a beautiful day over at Byright. Don't get too toasty today. Stay well hydrated, okay?
0: All right, Emily. Well, thank you, and have a great day yourself.
1: We'll talk to you tomorrow. Bye, Mark.
0: Thank you. Bye.
1: It is 8:29. We're going to take a quick break, and we're back with Lori from the library.
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5: 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There have been 27 official versions of the American flag. The original flag was modified with stars added each time a new state joined the Union. The current American flag, adopted on July 4, 1960, is the longest-used version in U.S. history.
6: I'm Dwight Freeney, and my friend Eli is alive today thanks to someone who said yes to organ donation. When Eli was just 12 years old, he received a liver transplant that saved his life because someone just like you said yes to being an organ donor. His story and many others like his are why I have teamed up with Indiana Donor Network and Donate Life Indiana to help end the wait for life-saving organs. 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
1: Tree Country 1330 WTRE. It is 8:32 on this beautiful Wednesday morning. When you look out the window, it's beautiful.
7: It's absolutely gorgeous outside.
1: When you step outside,
7: it's like being in a sauna.
1: It is.
7: You just kind of, it's Indiana in June.
1: I myself have been waiting on this weather. This is Emily weather.
7: I like the... When I was younger, I was like, yay, I'm going to be out there doing things. Now I love this weather, but I want to sit next to, like, a pool or...
1: And just enjoy.
7: You know, just enjoy the weather. I don't actually want to get out there and sweat in it. I'm just, you know. But you were talking about the rain amounts.
1: It's crazy.
7: With Byright, with Mark. And you know, I don't know what he had to say as far as the amounts, but, you know, I told you on the break that I have a wheelbarrow full of water that was empty when I got home last
1: night.
7: That's
1: right. So we don't know how it translates to inches,
7: but that's a lot of water. And then, so I'm assuming that we needed that rain, I also said that, no, I've lived in Indiana my whole life, and I know nothing really about farming, so I hope that this rain was at a good time for the farmers.
1: I think decently. I think a lot of people got their hay put up this weekend, the first cuttings, those
7: that's
1: kind
7: good.
1: Of things.
7: Okay.
1: So, I think it was needed.
7: Kind of out and about over the last couple of, like, last weekend, and I looked, the corn is doing well in, you know, depending on where it's lying.
1: Spotty.
7: It seems
1: yeah.
7: like it's doing okay. So I hope so. I living in agricultural areas, it must be rough to be that farmer person who's out there trying to put it all together.
1: It's a gamble and you roll the dice.
7: It really is. And, you know, that's why I work at the library where we can provide you all kinds of fun and entertainment if you're having a bad year.
1: That's right. I had to laugh. My nephew, I was telling, because you guys are just, your calendar is full and there's like something every day for everybody.
7: Yep, chock full.
1: Yes. And so he went to recycling camp yesterday, which was a very cool experience for him. So I said, hey, they've got sand art until 2 o'clock at the library. He said, I've been to recycling camp. I'm exhausted.
7: I said, okay.
1: More to come at the library. Don't worry.
7: These young kids that are exhausted. I'm like, man.
1: Recycling camp must have been rough.
7: It must have been hard, but that's okay. You know, he probably learned some really cool stuff.
1: Yeah. He said he'd go back next year.
7: I kind of think they should have recycling camps and stuff like that for adults. Maybe we should do that for adults at the library.
1: I think maybe so.
7: Maybe I should get a hold of, you know, Stephanie or somebody and see if we can do something like that. But we do have a lot, and we did have the sand painting, and it was quite entertaining. I think the kids really enjoyed it. And if you're in the Westport area this morning,
1: it's today
7: at 10 o'clock, you can go to the Westport branch, grades 1 through 5, and do sand painting. And so I think it'll be a lot of fun. We do have several things coming up. Actually, I have so many things coming up, but Westport's got a few cool things coming. I was at Westport on Monday. Our Katrina out there was not feeling well, and so I was over there, and it's always fun to get into the Westport community.
1: Isn't it fun to, like, just be able to get out a little bit?
7: It really is, and talk to people, and I had a little girl come in, and I got to read a book with her, and, you know, I see adults who come in, you know, and the nice thing about the Westport community is everybody's kind of chatty, because they, like, you know, you're in Westport, so it's a small community, and you know how you know everybody, and so they don't always know who I am, but they're always so pleasant and kind, and, you know, they don't ever say, you know, who are you and why are you here?
1: I always think it's so, like, they're so friendly.
7: They really are
1: friendly here, too.
7: No. It's just Westport is that small, close-knit community. Everybody kind of knows everybody else, and you know, it's just everybody's so kind and so nice, and I really enjoyed being there on Monday.
1: Good.
7: And so I wish I were going to be there today for the sand painting. I think that would be tons of fun. But let me give you just a few of the other things that we have coming up, because today at 1 o'clock, the teens and tweens are doing a bullet journaling program, which I kind of get artsy and make a bullet journal for yourself, which is kind of a fun thing to have around. So teens and tweens, that's grades 4 through 12. We also have tomorrow, so put this one on your calendar, tomorrow, there's very little space left. So if you want to do this, you probably need to jump in right away. But Professor Steve is coming with his Digging into Science family program.
1: Is he the Cincinnati one?
7: I think so, yes.
1: Okay.
7: I believe so. He's been here before. He always tailors his program for whatever the summer reading theme is, which is awesome. Not everybody does that. But and I haven't learned a lot about this one, but the little teaser on our calendar is there are things that we use every day, things that make life easier, things we would miss if they weren't there. Who do we thank for those things?
1: I think, when Lacey was here last month, is he the one that's going to talk about who made toilet paper?
7: I think so,
1: I think that's the guy.
7: Yeah. And I think that's so cool dive into, you know, who thinks about that? You know, maybe during COVID, we were like, hey, I wonder where that came from, you know, but whatever. Just little things
1: that we use
7: on a daily basis that you're like, I wonder how this got invented. So, yeah, I think, and Professor Steve always does a really good job of, like, bringing it all, you know,
1: all
7: he's exciting, and, you know, the kids are entertained and interested, and they're learning something at the same time.
1: And is that at the library, or is that
7: school? That one is at the library, yes. And then we also have on tomorrow night at 5:30, wait a minute, tomorrow's Julie, yep, tomorrow night at 5:30, Lacey is doing a throwback movie night. Now, I don't know about you.
1: I love this movie.
7: I'm a little old for this one, but my kids, my Conlon, my youngest, this was his thing. The Land Before Time.
1: Yes, absolutely.
7: So we are so excited. I really hope a lot of people show up. I think it'll be a ton of fun. Free popcorn, a little throwback into some nostalgia.
1: Yes.
7: If you're old enough to have grandchildren, you know, the grandchildren could come with you. Would be tons of fun to share that with, you know, with your grandchildren or children.
1: Because likely your children like that movie. That was their...
7: Oh, yeah.
1: If you got grandkids, that kind of, that would be their... the time frame.
7: Right, yeah. Exactly. So, you know, depending on what age groups you're in, but I watched it, you know, a bajillion times too. So, and that was always fun to, you know, to sit down and watch it with Conlon, and, you know, we spent a lot of time, you know, yep, little ducky and, you know, all the little guys. But we also have the teens and tweens are also doing a Father's Day craft on Friday at 1:00. The children's room on Monday has a children's take and make, so they'll have a craft available that you can pick up and take home to make. So, you know, give yourself a little bit of artistic and creative time with your kids at home. And then we are also doing, and I cannot tell you what the sign up is like for this because it doesn't say, but we have a digging for dinosaurs exploration station with the Cincinnati Museum, with the Museum Center. And so I'm looking to see, this is appropriate for ages pre-K through grade 5, and you do need to stop at the children's room desk to pick up a ticket for that, for like a 30-minute session. So I'm not sure where we stand on registration. So if that's something that you are interested in, they will have touchable fossils from dinosaurs, including the Allosaurus, Triceratops, Iguanodon, and more. So that might be something that would be really fun if you have a kid that's really into the whole dinosaur thing. It might be something that you're interested in doing. Let me see where else we have... So many things. We are doing on Tuesday, June the 16th, there will be a seaside canvas shell painting program.
1: Ooh.
7: For grades 1 through 5. They're going to create a painting using paint, seashells, and shiny pebbles.
1: How fun!
7: I think that would be a ton of fun. So there's one at 10 and one at 2.
1: Okay.
7: And there are still seats available for that. We have another teen program. This one will be at Westport. It's geodes and fossils. And so that would be something that is on June the 17th. That's a Wednesday at 1:00. That's something that intrigues you. You can find out more on our website. The Westport branch is also doing the seaside canvas shell painting. So I think that would be fun as well for them. And then we are... I want to mention we have a what I think sounds like a really fun virtual program. You know, we belong to the Library Speakers Consortium, and I mention that usually every time I come. I just want to mention this one particular program I think would be a lot of, it would be really interesting. It's called Nurturing Further Generations, Story from the Heart of Grandfatherhood with Ted Page. He's a storyteller and a popular blogger. He has a book called Good Grandpa, Stories from the Heart of Grandfatherhood, and it highlights his journey to bring together the stories and wisdom of grandfathers from all walks of life.
1: That is very cool.
7: All with a mission to nurture the next generation. And so I think this would be a way to maybe get some ideas about how other cultures, how other people do the grandparenting thing.
1: Absolutely.
7: He says that our greatest generation is yet to come. So hopefully that would be something that you would be interested in. And you can watch that through our website. You go and click on the link that it says Library Speakers Consortium under databases. And you can watch those live. Or if you can't watch it live, for example, this one's at 2:00 on Thursday. If you cannot watch it live, all of those are archived for watching later on.
1: Oh, perfect.
7: And it's a little bit of a rabbit hole because if you get into one, you're like, oh, well, that was really cool. Let's see what else there was. And then all of a sudden you're like, wow, I could look at Freda McFadden and I can listen to Ruth Ware and I can listen to the person who wrote this particular cookbook. And there's 6 a month. All different genres. And so it's a lot of fun to listen to those authors talk about their books, their lifestyle, their writing, you know, how they write, how they get their ideas.
1: And once they're archived, are they there for?
7: They are there for, as far as I understand, they are there for eternity.
1: Okay.
7: So you can always go back and you can start at the very beginning and walk your way through all
1: awesome.
7: Of them. The benefit of watching it live, because I have people, well, why would I watch it live? Well, the benefit of watching it live is you can ask questions live. You can type your question in and they'll try to answer those live at the time. If you register for the event, you can put your question in and hopefully they'll answer it. And then if you watch it later on, you'll get to hear yours answered. So these, I wish I had a way to get this information out to a large audience of people, because this is not only for Decatur County people. This is, if you go to our website, you can be in Alaska or
1: still
7: Texas or wherever, and you can access it through our website. So greensburglibrary.org. So if you have, for me, like I have a grandson that I think might like some of the upcoming ones, like we could watch it together online.
1: Sure.
7: And he could be at his place and I could be at mine.
1: And still be able to do it together.
7: Yes, there's a lot of opportunity to hear from a lot of authors about a lot of different topics. There will be fiction, nonfiction, cooking, health and lifestyle. I can't remember the other two, but there are six different ones every month.
1: I always, because when I'm looking through the calendar, I'm like, oh, I love that. But again, it's times that I can't always get
7: exactly.
1: to. So that is great to know that I can go back and
7: yep,
1: watch them.
7: You sure can. And they do hold them at a lot of different times. So some will be at 2, some will be at 7, because they want to try to hit a lot of different people to be able to participate live. But, you know, I almost always watch them archived because I want to see and hear what they have to say, but it doesn't always fit into what I need. So
1: sure. So
7: that is something that I would definitely recommend that you check out at least once, at least walk through, you know, go through all of the listings and see what's available that you might be interested in. I will tell you that, let me see if I can find it on my call. So on tomorrow, I will tell you Matt Dinneman is the author of Dungeon Crawler Carl series, which is really, really popular right now.
1: Okay.
7: As of last week, he had five. Five of that series were on the New York Times bestseller list.
1: That's amazing.
7: At the same time, which is kind of incredible. And he will be coming, and I love the tagline here. It says, "Hold on to your heart-patterned boxers." Mark Dinneman, New York Times bestselling author of the wildly popular and just plain wild Dungeon Crawler Carl series, joins us to chat. And then he'll just be chatting, you know, about how he writes and his series and all of that.
1: Overall.
7: And it kind of was one of those things that just like slammed into the popularity sphere.
1: Okay.
7: And so if you are a person who likes that kind of apocalyptic, his title of his, the title of his speech is Apocalyptic Mayhem, Lava Spitting Llamas, and One Very Sassy Cat.
1: I cannot wait.
7: So I think people would really enjoy that if that's
1: yeah.
7: the kind of thing that you're interested in. And that is from 7 to 8.
1: Okay.
7: So that would be available for you to watch, maybe even with your teenagers who might be interested in that. So give the Library Speakers Consortium, give it a little try. I think you would really like it.
1: And I would assume you can connect that like to your smart TV.
7: You
1: and
7: should
1: be able to watch that, I would
7: right.
1: think. So,
7: I think you
1: yeah.
7: should be able, if you can cast to your smart TV, you should be able to, yeah. Or at least, you know, at least on your computer, your laptop, your
1: sure.
7: iPad, your, you know, whatever.
1: Yeah.
7: I usually watch mine on my phone just because it's what's available
1: it's
7: and
1: easy,
7: handy.
1: Yes.
7: I think that's a really awesome opportunity for people to like stretch out and learn about new authors, learn about new topics.
1: And engage with your
7: kiddos. New cultures, new things. Yes. And engage with I could even watch something with my parents that might be intriguing to them. And then, you know, so it's kind of a cross-generational opportunity to do, you know, some of these things. So, and then also, I think this is kind of a new thing. Our cookbook club is doing a favorite recipe pitch-in on Thursday the 18th at 5:30. So we've had a cookbook club for a while now, and you check out a book, you try some of the recipes, you come back into the library, the girls make something to try from that cookbook.
1: Okay.
7: And then you talk about the cookbook, you know, what you liked, what you didn't, what you changed, all that's kind of like a book talk with, or a book discussion with a food sure. component. So they're doing a bring in a family or favorite recipe for attendees to sample along with the recipes to share. And we will make copies of all of those recipes for the attendees to take home.
1: Oh, fine.
7: So that, and there are a few seats available still for that. So if you're interested in maybe trying some new foods, trying some different things maybe that you haven't thought of, you can, you know, come by and participate.
1: And make some friends. If you're maybe a baker, cooker.
7: Exactly.
1: And
7: well, or if you're just somebody who's really tired of everything being online, it's so nice to actually speak to people face to face and, you know, look them in the eye and see them smile and, you know, do all those things. So it's a really great time to have some of that social camaraderie that maybe some of us are missing out on because
1: Absolutely.
7: Everything's moved to online. So that's a really awesome opportunity. We do have our adult chair yoga on Friday, June the 19th at 10:30. We have a lunchtime matinee on the 19th. They are showing Jurassic Park. We have another children's make and take on the 22nd. On the 22nd at 10 o'clock, the Children's Theater of Cincinnati is bringing a piratey Peter Pan. And now that one is held at the Greensburg Elementary School because that is geared for a lot of people. And so that is, I don't know, there won't be registration necessary for that one. So you can, it says, hoist the Jolly Roger as we fly off to Neverland to explore Jan Barry's classic fairy tale with a swashbuckling twist. Everyone is a pirate.
1: Fun.
7: Shiver me timbers. I don't know. I don't know exactly how that's going to work, but I have a picture in my mind.
1: Okay.
7: So that might be something that you're interested in bringing the entire family to. We also have a program called Voices of Liberty. We're celebrating America's 250th celebration with Professor Ron Nicholson. He is coming to talk about some poetry featuring the words and wisdom of Henry Longfellow, Robert Frost, Patrick Henry, President Reagan, Walt Whitman, Maya Angelou, Emma Lazarus, President Lincoln. It's a 60-minute lecture with poems and speeches, fun facts, and background tidbits about our national canon of literature. So if you are a person who is interested in poetry and literature and the beginning of our country, this is definitely a program for you. And that's on Monday the 22nd at 6 o'clock.
1: Okay. And that's an in-person?
7: That is an in-person. Yes, it is in-person. So you can come to the library. We also are showing one of my all-time dream desires. I have always wanted to see Hamilton on stage, and I have never had that opportunity. But we are showing the movie in big screen format with popcorn provided, and it starts promptly at 5:30. It's long, so it's a big, you know, it's one that has to, we have to start a little earlier. It is rated PG-13. It is a family. It can be, you know, you can bring your kids if you think they're interested, but that would be on Friday, June the 26th at 5:30.
1: And it will last. Library popcorn, there's nothing better.
7: You know, the library popcorn. We have a popcorn maker, which I'll give a little shout out, First Federal. Our popcorn maker that we had originally lasted probably 10 or 12 years, and it finally went to the big popcorn place in the sky. It did. It popped right out. That was funny. Popped right out of here. And so they were kind enough to purchase us a new one.
1: Oh, how nice.
7: Which is really sweet. And it really, you know, that's a big draw for our movies is people love to come. I mean, they love the movies, but they also love to come have popcorn.
1: Absolutely.
7: Because you can't have a movie without popcorn. And so that we do appreciate that, you know, from them. We also on June the 30th, we have a Dynomite preschool party. So 1 to 3 years, they're going to have books, games, crafts, and snacks all about dinosaurs. And that is the perfect age. Everybody loves dinosaurs at that age. And then we hit July. And, man, July's even got, we've even got programming into July. We are just
1: It is a summer
7: teeming.
1: Full of fun.
7: Yes, and on top of all of this, you can sign up for the summer reading program and read to earn prizes.
1: So let's talk about summer reading because it's a big deal.
7: It is a big deal.
1: So the kickoff was what, a week
7: ago? It was on the end of May.
1: Okay.
7: Yep.
1: So, but you still have plenty of time to get in.
7: You do. The summer reading program lasts until, I think it's July the 19th, I believe, is the date. That's a Saturday, if that's right. And so you can come in. You can actually sign up at home. You don't have to come in. You can go to our website and pick up Read Squared. Read Squared is our the online presence that we use to track all of our summer reading stuff. Basically, you read, and for every amount of time that you read, depending on if you're in the children's room or if you're a teen or if you're an adult, because it's for everyone, you read a certain number of books or a certain amount of time, you log that in, and then you get the opportunity to choose. I guess I should say first, every time you finish a level, you get a small prize. And one of the prizes for the children's room is always the pool party in Batesville, because we don't have our pool ready yet, but we will. The adults have little prizes. The teens all have little prizes. So every level through four, you get a little prize. And then I think there are eight levels total. For every level you finish, you get a drawing entry for the drawings that we do. And we have a lot of really fun. The kids always have, like, fun. There's, like, things like a dinosaur kid, and there's, like, tickets to different things. And then the adults have, and the teens have that same kind of thing, and then the adults have gift cards to local people in Greensburg, so local places that you can. And I wish I had a whole list. I don't like to mention one name, because if I mention one name, I feel like I need to mention all the names, and there is so much.
1: There are so many around. I mean, it's
7: yes.
1: A ton of them. So.
7: Yes. I will say, though, that some of the things that we are able to do, we would not be able to do. We did receive a Honda grant this year. The children's room received a Honda grant to put toward their summer reading program, which means that we have the ability to do maybe some more high-end kind of things that we couldn't afford to do without that.
1: Sure.
7: And so we do appreciate that. But yeah, the summer reading program is a lot of fun.
1: And I love, you do it as a family. Because
7: absolutely.
1: It's every age group, but you can be like a smaller kid, you can read to them, and that counts,
7: uh-huh.
1: Right?
7: Like it counts for them, and it also counts for you. The adults track by minutes. So if, like, say, for example, if you have a one-month-old, but you put them in your lap and you read a story, you can read them from the newspaper. It doesn't matter. They can be earning a prize, and you can, you know, tuck some of those away into their baby book if you want.
1: Absolutely.
7: Or whatever. I think we have fair tickets again this year. Lures is very good about giving us fair tickets, food coupons, some different things. And so, you know, 2-year-olds, 8-year-olds, 12-year-olds, 16-year-olds, and then, you know, all the way through, if you are able to pick up a book or listen to an audiobook, read a magazine, read the newspaper, read the back of a cereal box.
1: Read it.
7: If you are reading and you're counting those minutes, it counts toward that. And people, I think a lot of times people will have in the past, and I think it's getting better now because they're starting to understand it, have always said, well, why do we have it for adults? Like, you know, kids, we're encouraging kids to read through the summer. That's important. You know, no summer slide. We want to make sure that they're ready to go back to school, that kind of thing. And people will sometimes say, well, you know, but why do you encourage adults? I mean, adults will either read or they won't. But it's not necessarily true. People do like to earn prizes. It is fun to participate. And studies have shown that people who read have a larger vocabulary. They have they are usually better employees. Not to say that people who don't read are not good employees, but sometimes you learn. You can learn about other cultures, learn about other people, learn about other things that maybe you can't experience. I'm never going to go hang gliding, but I could read about somebody who does. Or I'm probably never going to travel to Alaska, but, you know, I can read about someone who lives there. And so those kinds of things. It also is a tremendous stress reducer. And studies have shown that people who read, after work, or, you know, they have that time to sit and listen or read or immerse themselves in something that's not their own life, that it is a really good stress reducer, and so it also lessens anxiety.
1: I just find that, like, it takes you to somewhere else.
7: Absolutely.
1: Like, you're living in your everyday world, and there is stress, and there's work, and there's family, and there's all of these things, and you can just, even if it's 15 minutes, you can just take a break from normal every day and go somewhere else.
7: Not only that, but I do think, too, I'm sure this has been other people's experience, but sometimes I'll just be reading along in a book, and all of a sudden I'll be like, wait a minute, that's kind of similar to what I've been dealing with right now. oh, maybe that's how I should deal with that, or I'll read a quote. Every once in a while, I'll you know, somebody will say something in a book, and it's not really like, you know, supposed to be a mind-boggling quote, but I'll be like, wow, that really speaks to me for whatever reason. And so, you know, there's just so much to be gained, and I know people will be like, well, I'm not reading Moby Dick. I'm like, no, I don't care.
1: Yeah.
7: Read the latest Harlequin romance. You know, it doesn't matter what you're reading. It just matters that you are reading. And so I'll tell you a funny little, I have a 12-year-old grandson, and he's in that I don't want to do the things. That's his, you know, mode right now. He's 12. And but they listen to a lot of audiobooks in the car. And they had listened to Harry Potter once before, but they're revisiting it because the two younger ones are older now and can understand it. And so they're listening again. And my daughter told me he piped up in the backseat of the car one day and was like, you know, Mom, this is a lot of fun. But then he had to backpedal because he was like, well, I mean, it's fun. It's not as fun as TV or video games. But it's fun. And she was like, yeah, I know where your heart really lies.
1: Exactly.
7: You know, but he couldn't really admit that.
1: He can't say that.
7: Yeah.
1: But
7: it, so yeah. Reading is cool.
1: And no just matter, like the audiobook, if you do that in the car, you've got everybody in the car. It counts for everybody.
7: Absolutely. And you can talk about it. That's a great way to work through problem-solving skills, or, you know, if you've got a child who's experiencing, you know, trouble in school and you're listening to a book about, you know, maybe you're listening to a Junie B. Jones book and it's talking about a little kid who's struggling in the second grade or whatever, you know, those are moments where you can say, well, you know, Junie B. Jones handled it this way. What do you think you can do? And I don't necessarily mean to pull it all down to, like, you know, learning experiences, because really it should just be fun.
1: Right.
7: And it is fun, but there's still an awful lot that can be gained by reading. And reading aloud to your children, we have a 1,000 Books Before Kindergarten program at the library that if you have small children before kindergarten, that is so important, because the studies show that kids who have that many books read to them between birth and kindergarten will start school better prepared because their vocabulary is bigger. They are recognizing words on sight. They've learned how to pronounce words. My other grandson was trying to talk about the color C-Y-A-N, but he had never heard it said out loud. So I can't even remember what he said. He didn't say it correctly. And he was like, but that's how it says it. And we had to explain that, you know, some words you recognize because you recognize them in print. If you've never heard it before, you won't know how to say it. Your brain tells you how to say it.
1: Right.
7: But then those kids are recognizing those words when they then go out, you know, into the school world or into whatever. And so reading is so important for everyone. And I always tell people, you know, people will say, well, I don't like to read. And my argument there is that it isn't that you don't like to read. It's just that you haven't found what you like yet. Because if you find something that intrigues you, I had a young man in junior high tell me one time, well, the only thing I like to read are car magazines. And I was like, okay, I think that's very valuable reading. Car magazines are awesome. Have you ever tried a book about someone who maybe was a race car driver? You know, and he was kind of intrigued by that idea. Like,
1: make that correlation.
7: Maybe I might like that kind of a book. So it isn't that you don't, you know, you might like reading. You just don't know yet.
1: Got to find your spot.
7: Yeah, got to find whatever scratches that itch for you. And it might be, like I said, it might be nonfiction. You might want to read the what I would consider the most dry, boring nonfiction, or you might want to read, like I said, you know, the latest Harlequin romance, and that's okay. All of it, reading is all okay, no matter what it is.
1: That's right. It's a great big world out there.
7: It is. It is. So, and it's also a great big library. Well, okay, in terms of libraries, it's a pretty good size.
1: It is a very nice library.
7: It'd be nice if it were a little bigger for some programming purposes, but we do have great things happening. But come to the library. We could talk to you. We'll help you find that book.
1: And library cards are no cost.
7: Library cards, if you are a resident of Decatur County, you may come in and get a library card. It doesn't cost you anything. I will need a proof of address. So if you have a driver's license with your picture and it has your correct address, that's all you'll need. If you have a driver's license and for some reason it does not have your correct address, I need an official piece of mail with your name and the correct address on it. And if you have trouble with that, come and see us. We'll work it out. We'll figure it out. We'll make sure you can do that. If you live in a surrounding community, you know, Batesville, Rushville, Connersville, Shelbyville, all the surrounding areas are all also evergreen libraries. So you would get a library card in your home library, but say you work in Greensburg and you are closer to the Greensburg library, you just bring that card in and you check books out just
1: Very
7: like
1: cool.
7: you have a library card from Greensburg. So the evergreen system allows you to check books in and out at any other evergreen library. We are up to 137 consortium-based libraries at this point that we share materials with, and there are 10 to 12 more coming down the pipeline to join
1: How
7: the Evergreen
1: cool is that?
7: System. So we have access to pretty much anything you could want to read about, we can find that for you.
1: Just ask,
7: yep,
1: right?
7: Just ask. And if it's embarrassing, because sometimes people are like, well, I don't really want to ask for the book that I want. Pull somebody to the corner and ask them. If you want a book that you're embarrassed to be reading, you know, if you, I always like, if you have, you know, a health condition that you don't want people to talk about or you don't want people to know about, we can get you that book.
1: That's right.
7: Librarians are actually sworn to confidentiality. We're not supposed to talk about those things. And so we'll help you find whatever it is that you want. And then we'll make sure that you get it. And if we need to put it in a bag before you come, that's fine too. You know, we will help you figure out whatever it is that you need, want, desire, whatever. We can help you with finding
1: it. I always say when you walk into our library, everybody's so happy to be there, and they're so helpful.
7: And we've been so busy lately. I walked through yesterday, and every table was full. Both of our study rooms were in use. The meeting room was being used for the program. The children's room was filled with kids playing. We've got the room to bloom space. We've got a little corner. The bump out window is filled with baby dolls and kitchen stuff and Lego table and all those kinds of things. And the kids are in all the time. I was in not too long ago, and there were two little boys, twins, in the building. And one little boy had two baby dolls. And obviously, he was used to being a pair, right?
1: Yes.
7: He had two little baby dolls, and he was, like, loving them and kissed one on the head. And he put them both in the high chair together, and he was feeding them. And I was like, man, I just want to stay over here and watch these kids play their imaginations. I could just see
1: it just
7: all
1: rolls,
7: the wheels
1: it?
7: Turning in his head, how he was going to care for these two babies, and you know all the things that he had to do, you know, as this caregiver for
1: yes,
7: these
1: he
7: kids.
1: Had a plan.
7: And, yeah, he really did, and it was just so fun to see. I love to go over there. It's like a little vitamin boost, you know,
1: yeah.
7: A little caffeine boost or whatever. You get that little boost of energy when
1: and
7: you walk over there.
1: And those have to be the days you love when everything's full.
7: I love it when it's noisy. I know libraries have always had that, like, we'll be shushy kind of thing, and we are not like that anymore. I hate it when a kid cries, because I always feel like most of the time they cry when they have to leave.
1: It's a sad moment, yeah.
7: No, but, you know, eventually you have to leave. But they're laughing and talking, and moms are talking to each other, and you know, people are talking about books, and we have a puzzle table, and, you know, just people, we had a whole family doing the puzzle table the other day, just sitting and talking and putting puzzle pieces in, and it's just, we have games you can check out now. We have our whole library of things that we are building. So it's not just about books. It's about other things that people might need or want. And just so many things. There's just really something in the library for everyone. I think a lot of times people don't know what they need in the library, but every once in a while you'll be like, I wonder. And now, you know, if the library has, you need a drill, you don't have a drill, the library has a drill.
1: That's
7: you
1: right.
7: You can check it out and use it and then bring it back, and you don't have to store it or buy it or, you know, so I think that, you know, we're just continuing to become that place where the community can come and find whatever it is that they need.
1: One of the best resources that we have.
7: It really is. And the good thing is it's all free. No one expects you to spend a dime when you're there. You know, you can stay as long as you want. It's cool in the summer. It's warm in the winter. You know, it's just really the benefit of almost everything you could possibly want. So I've been passionate about the library since I was a child. I've been working at the library almost 30 years. That passion hasn't died. It, you know, we just keep finding that next thing that our community needs and wants. events, and that it's a really wonderful place to be able to facilitate that happening. I feel really fortunate to be able to do that, and I know all the people who work at the library feel exactly the same way, which is why everybody's always happy.
1: That's right. It's absolutely. Lori, thank you so much for being
7: thank
1: in
7: you.
1: This morning. So many good things. We talk about them every day on Community Matters because there's so much to happen this summer.
7: And we appreciate you. There will continue to be things going on. So if you need to know more, give us a call, 812-663-2826.
1: Library website?
7: GreensburgLibrary.org. 1110 East Main Street. Stop in and visit us and see what's going on.
1: All right, Lori, thank you so
7: much.
1: We'll see you next month. It's 907 up next, Country Gold.
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1: The Decatur County Youth Running Club hosted its 14th annual running clinic from Monday, June 1st through Thursday, June 4th. Over 80 youth from around the county participated in the clinic, featuring a variety of running games, dynamic stretches, and warm-ups led by over 30 volunteers of local high school runners, college athletes, and area coaches. The young runners, grades 2 through 8, also received many lessons in running from community members and successful runners and coaches from across Indiana. The motto for the 26th clinic was Run Your Race. Each letter of race represented the topic for each day. Monday began with the letter R in the word race, which stood for getting ready to run by eating and drinking the right foods and drinks, wearing the correct running attire, warming up and stretching properly, and building up miles gradually. On Tuesday, the topic was about a positive attitude with the letter A. In running, just as in life, it's important to be optimistic and focus on the good things to get you through the obstacles you face. Wednesday was dedicated to the letter C for competing and how to approach competition through pacing and racing strategies. On the last day of the clinic, the youth competed in a one-mile race and ran their race with everything. Some of the speakers to emphasize those important points included former Franklin College track and cross-country coach Paul Sargent, Zionsville track and cross-country coach Gabe Porras, IU Indianapolis track and cross-country athlete Thomas Gorman, Purdue University Extension Community Wellness Coordinator Catherine Neese, former Greensburg track and cross-country athlete Emma Wilmer, and occupational therapist and lifelong runner Kelsey Puckett. At the conclusion of the clinic, the DCYRC members participated in a mile race in their specific age groups. The top three girls and top three boys in each grade group earned gold, silver, and bronze medals for their performances. All the participants received DCYRC water bottles, backpacks, and certificates at the end of the week for their successful completion of the clinic. The Decatur County Youth Running Club would like to thank its generous sponsors who make all of this possible: Ag Productions, Badle Security, Ben and Jill Badle, Bill and Heather Cray, Dr. Andrew Poltrack, FaZe Financial, S&B Driving School, Water Tech, and the Weigel Family Eye Care for their contributions.
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11: This can be a partly sunny, very warm and humid day across the area today. The high temperature 88, tonight partly cloudy, muggy, a slight chance of a thunderstorm late tonight, low temperature 71. Thursday, partly sunny, breezy, hot, humid, slight chance for a late afternoon thunderstorm, the high near 90. Could be some strong or severe storms Thursday night. On Friday, mostly sunny, cooler, less humid, the high of 82. And the weekend, Saturday, mostly sunny, 85. Sunday, pretty good chance for thunderstorms, highs near 80. Have a wonderful day. For Tree Country 1330, this is Randy Ollis.
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1: 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We're talking forgotten wages, old bank accounts, refunds, insurance payouts, stock dividends, and more. Right now, nearly $1 billion is waiting to be claimed by Hoosiers just like you. 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Text CLAIM to 46220.
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1: The Indiana Criminal Justice Institute, ICJI, announced more than $57 million in grant funding to organizations across the state dedicated to supporting crime victims, strengthening community-based services, and improving outcomes for youth involved in the juvenile justice system, representing one of the largest annual investments administered by ICJI. Douglas Huntsinger, Executive Director of the ICJI, states that every Hoosier deserves access to safety, support, and opportunities to thrive. These investments strengthen the organizations that are on the front lines serving victims of crime, supporting families in crisis, and helping young people build bright futures. Through the Victims of Crime Act, 167 organizations will receive a combined $49.5 million to provide critical services to victims of crime throughout Indiana. VOCA funding supports a statewide network of providers offering crisis intervention, advocacy, counseling, legal assistance, emergency shelter, and other essential services. Grant funding will support initiatives including but not limited to victim advocacy and case management, emergency shelter and housing, mental health counseling and trauma-informed care, legal assistance, and services for survivors of domestic violence, sexual assault, child abuse, and human trafficking. VOCA is federally funded through deposits into the Crime Victims Fund, which consists of fines, fees, and penalties paid by individuals convicted of federal crimes. In recent years, declines in federal prosecution and settlement amounts have significantly reduced deposits into the fund, resulting in less funding available to state and local service providers. 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To help address the ongoing decline in federal VOCA funding, ICJI is encouraging communities to adopt regional service models, deepen partnerships among victim service providers, and pursue additional funding opportunities. These efforts are designed to maximize available resources while ensuring victims across Indiana continue to have access to high-quality services and support. 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
3: After getting some heavy rainfall overnight last night, I think things are going to quiet down today, becoming partly sunny, very warm, humid. We'll keep it dry, high temperature 88, partly cloudy, muggy tonight, slight chance of a thunderstorm late tonight, low temperature is 71. Thursday, partly sunny, breezy, hot, humid, slight chance for a late afternoon thunderstorm, the high near 90. Could be a band of severe thunderstorms Thursday night. On Friday, becoming mostly sunny, cooler, less humid, Friday's high temperature at 82. Have a great day for Tree Country 1330. This is Randy Ellis.
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5: It's time for Today in Country Music History, brought your way by Mueller Insurance Agency. It's June 10th, and on this day in 1963, 4 months following her death, Decca Records released the Patsy Cline Story, a double album compilation consisting of Patsy Cline's best-known songs between 1961 and 1963. 1978, Johnny Cash was presented with the United Nations Humanitarian Award at the annual United Nations Citation Dinner in New York City. 1979, born on this day in Sumter, South Carolina, was Lee Bryce, a country music singer signed to Curb Records. His highest charting single, A Woman Like You, reached number one in April 2012. He also scored Billboard's Top Country Song of 2010 with Love Like Crazy. The title track to his 2010 debut album, the song spent 56 weeks on the Hot Country Songs chart, peaking at number three and setting a record for the longest run in the chart's history. 1987, Dwight Yoakam scored his second consecutive number one album with Hillbilly Deluxe. Four of its tracks would find their way into the top 40 of the Hot Country Singles chart in 1987 and 1988, all topping out in the lower half of the top 10. Chronologically, they were Little Sister,

0: Days, Please Please Baby, and Always Late with Your Kisses. 1991, Brooks and Dunn released their debut single, Brand New Man. That peaked at number one on the country charts. It made them only the second country music band in history to have its debut single reach number one on the Billboard Hot Country Singles and Tracks chart, behind Diamond Rio's Meet in the Middle from 4 months earlier. 1998, former Oak Ridge Boys singer and guitarist Steve Sanders died from a self-inflicted gunshot wound to the head in an apparent suicide in Cape Coral, Florida. Sanders sang lead vocals on such hits as Gonna Take a Lot of River and Bridges and Walls. He was 45 years old. 2004, Ray Charles died due to acute liver disease at his home in Los Angeles. Charles helped racially integrate country and pop music during the 60s. His 1962 album, Modern Sounds in Country and Western Music, and his sequel, Volume 2, helped to bring country into the mainstream of music. His version of the Don Gibson song, I Can't Stop Loving You, topped the pop charts for 5 weeks. 2005, just 2 weeks after winning American Idol, Carrie Underwood made her Grand Ole Opry debut, singing the Roy Orbison classic, Crying. In 2012, Wynonna Judd married musician Cactus Mosier, best known as the drummer for Highway 101, at her home in Leapers Fork, Tennessee. 2015, Emmylou Harris was praised by Barack Obama as she received the 2015 Polar Music Prize. The U.S. President sent congratulations, adding, "Music brings people together in an increasingly interconnected world." Harris from Birmingham, Alabama, has recorded more than 25 albums over 4 decades and was inducted into the Country Music Hall of Fame in 2008. And in 2019, Chuck Glaser died at the age of 83. He was the last living Glaser Brothers member, who got their big break in 1957 when they appeared on the Arthur Godfrey Talent Show and attracted the attention of several well-known country stars, including Marty Robbins. As a songwriter, Glaser had songs cut by many artists, including Hank Snow and Johnny Cash. And that's Today in Country Music History, brought your way by Mueller Insurance Agency.
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0: from Hollywood, it's another backpacked hit-filled edition of American Top 40. 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

0: 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It's Bradley Gilbert, and you just heard my new song, Good Damn. 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
3: According to TheBoot.com, Justin Moore, country artist, has canceled at least two tour dates to deal with an unspecified health problem. Moore could be coming. The This Is My Dirt singer revealed he is stepping away from touring for an unspecified amount of time to focus on his health. Moore states that this is the right decision for me and my family, and I appreciate everyone's understanding and support. Two concerts slated for this week in Delaware have been canceled. Moore was scheduled to play Bottle and Cork on June 11th and 12th. Moore did not share the nature of this health concern beyond what his social media post had stated. He did indicate his time away from the road would be short and that he looked forward to seeing and that he looked forward to returning to the road this summer. In April, the singer told fans about tearing his MCL on a ski trip a few weeks prior, but he said the injury would not require surgery or keep him from touring. For the most part, the 42-year-old has been candid about any challenges he's faced, often with refreshing honesty. After the two Dewey Beach dates, Moore is set to hit the road with Riley Green on June 18th. His participation in that show and across the summer tour is unknown, and most likely a new opening act would replace Moore and the concert would go on as scheduled. In addition to dates on the Cowboy As It Gets tour, Moore has several fair and festival shows scheduled for 2026.
4: Today's weather brought to you by Watkins Hydrosteam, serving Greensburg and the surrounding counties since 1978. Watkins Hydrosteam, 812-614-0032.
5: It's going to be a partly sunny, very warm and humid day across the area today. The high temperature 88, tonight partly cloudy, muggy, a slight chance of a thunderstorm late tonight, low temperature 71. Thursday, partly sunny, breezy, hot, humid, slight chance for a late afternoon thunderstorm, the high near 90. Could be some strong or severe storms Thursday night. On Friday, mostly sunny, cooler or less humid, the high of 82. And the weekend, Saturday, mostly sunny, 85. Sunday, pretty good chance for thunderstorms, highs near 80. Have a wonderful day. For Tree Country 1330, this is Randy Ollis.
6: Heavy rains and flooding last weekend impacting crops across Indiana. I'm C.J. 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
7: I'm not very optimistic about a bumper crop this year, I can tell you that.
6: That's Scott Trinopole, who farms in Henry, Madison, and Delaware counties. Intense storms over the weekend dumped 2 to 3 inches of rain in just a matter of hours across the region, leaving many corn and soybean fields underwater.
7: Come across the 36 corridor coming west towards Middletown, I could not believe the amount of standing water, and it just pounded on us. And so I went past our farm there at Mount Summit, our main grain setup farm, and there was one particular field, 47 acres in that field, and I bet 10 to 15 of it was underwater.
6: Hear much more of my conversation with Henry County farmer Scott Trinopole and read the full story. 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I'm C.J. 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
0: Other performers include Ralph Stanley II and the Clinch Mountain Boys, Darren and Brooke Aldridge, Junior Sis Band, Authentic Unlimited, the Cody Norris Show, Downriver Collective, Wyatt Ellis, 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the Bill Monroe Music Park in Bean Blossom, Indiana. 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
8: This hour brought to you by El Chile Poblano, 1921 North Greensburg Crossing. Burritos, enchiladas, tacos, fajitas. What's for lunch at El Chile Poblano?
13: Hello, this is WTRE. It is 11:08, and I am here with the Extension Office.
14: Yep. Hi, this is Sabrina Gregory from the Purdue Extension Office here in Decatur County, and I am the Ag and Natural Resources Educator. How are you doing, Lucas?
13: Good. You?
14: Not bad. Thank you for having me on.
13: Mm-hmm.
14: So, I've got a couple things that we're going to talk about today. I had a really neat case come into my office this past week in Dearborn County that I actually learned something from this, so I hope we can share that today. We're going to be talking about ticks again because they are just not going away this season. And then I also wanted to talk about some pests that can affect our broccoli and cabbage and turnips. So yeah, lots of good things. Lucas, where should we start?
13: How about the new bug you wanted to mention earlier?
14: All right. So, like I said earlier, I had a client bring a leaf sample into my office from the Rutabaghia plant, which that would be like our cone flowers or black-eyed Susans, those types of things. And it was really interesting. The leaves, they had these purplish-blackish splotches on them. And, you know, looking at it at first, you know, my mind goes, okay, this is a fungal issue. It's probably something like Septoria leaf spot. But what was really sticking out, making it a little bit different than what you would normally see with Septoria leaf spot, is that in the middle of these purple blackish splotches on the leaves were some raised up yellow-green pimple-like structures. And when we see these pimple-like structures on leaves, we call them galls. And galls occur when the DNA of a plant has been affected, and it basically causes those leaves to grow tumor-like structures. So galls are pretty common, and we usually see them with insect feeding damage.
13: I wasn't even aware that insects could do that.
14: Yeah, it's pretty neat. And sometimes fungus can do that too, and viruses can cause some galls as well. But I feel like we usually see them a lot with insect feeding damage like that. And so that kind of led me down this deep dive, And I came up with an answer, which then, once you get the name of something when you're doing these deep dives, then it's like unlocking this door, and then suddenly all of the information is there. So I was able to find a couple different extension educators that had reported on this in the past, and the name I got was a Rudbeckia triosid. Now, I know a lot of people are like, well, speak English, lady, and unfortunately I can't. This is such an uncommon pest that we don't have a common name for it. So we call it Rudbeckia triosid, and it is this little teeny tiny fly looking creature. It's a black bodied fly. It's maybe like 1/8 to 2/8 of an inch in length, and then it has translucent wings and red eyes. But it's not the fly, but it's nymph stage that causes the damage. So before, in certain insects, they'll hatch from eggs, and then they become a nymph. So this is like their baby stage.
13: Isn't
14: or their
13: it like a larva?
14: Yeah, it's a type of larva, right? And then they usually metamorphosize into their adult stage, right? And then they look very different from what they did in this nymph stage. Now, the nymph doesn't look like an insect at all. In this particular case, it looks more like a seed, or if you're familiar with scale insects, we usually see those on the bark of trees. Have you ever seen a scale before, Lucas?
13: I probably have, but I remember nothing.
14: Yeah, usually when people have scale, they don't think that those are insects either. Usually I get called out in the late summer, and the call is usually, my tree has warts on it, or my tree's extra bumpy, and what's going on? And usually that's because this type of scale insect. So the Rudbeckia triosid nymph is not a scale, but it does look very similar to that, or similar to a seed. They're oval-shaped. They're green. They do have eyes if you look close enough, but it's hard to see them because the biggest they usually get to is about 1/8 of an inch long. And then they're also surrounded by these little teeny tiny white hairs that come out all around the perimeter of this nymph. And that helps them kind of hold on to the leaf. It keeps them from getting blown off. And they like to live on the underside of the leaves, and that helps give them some protection from predators, and it also gives them protection from environmental conditions like the bright sun and the UV rays from that, and also from getting like hit off or knocked off from rain or wind as well. And they only affect like those black-eyed Susans, the coneflowers, the Rudbeckia plants. So that's where you're going to see this damage. You don't really have to worry about it getting onto some of your other plants. I've maybe seen some reading about hydrangeas potentially being affected, so I guess we can include those as well. So what's interesting is these little nymphs on their belly side is where their mouth is. And when we think about insects, they have all these different types of specialized mouth parts. And in this case, their mouth is like a needle. So somewhat similar to like how a mosquito's mouth is like a needle, or there's a couple different sap-sucking insects. And they use this needle to penetrate the veins or the leaf tissue. And they then inject their saliva, and this saliva causes damage to the plant, right? So that's what causes that gall to form. And then it's also what causes that purple splotching, right? So that's the color the leaf makes when it gets really heavily damaged and that vascular structure inside the leaf is decaying. And so their spit, it dissolves all that, and then it makes it easier for them to then drink up their spit, plant, leaf tissue, gooey sap mix. So it's really interesting, but that's why we see that coloring. So where the gall is where the insect actually decided to take a bite, essentially. And then all that purple splotching around it is just from that saliva damage. And that also makes it kind of not difficult, but particular to control, right? So then we have to be looking for insecticides as a preventative, and it has to be a topical insecticide. So when we think about things that we can use on our plants, sometimes there are insecticides that can be taken up by the plant, and the plant spreads it through its vascular system, almost like a vaccine, or like when we have antibiotics in our system, right? It gets into your bloodstream and it takes care of all the badness, right? So sometimes we can do that. But a systemic insecticide wouldn't work in this case because of how this nymph feeds. Because its spit completely destroys the vascular system in the leaves, there's no... We call them veins, but they have different names in the plant world. There's no way for that plant to carry the insecticide to the feeding site where that nymph could be affected. Does that make sense? Are you with me?
13: Yeah, I understand that.
14: Okay. So instead, we have to look for an insecticide that sits on the top of the leaf or on the outside of the leaf. And the idea is that the insect will walk across it, or we spray it on the insect, and then it'll just enter the insect through its exoskeleton that way, just by touching the insect. And then, you know, the insect will then fall off and die, and hopefully, you know, we're getting some control that way instead. Another thing that we need... Oh, I'm sorry.
13: No, you're good. Well, that also, so that's a good way to prevent it, yes, but how do you fix it if it actually...
14: How do we control for it?
13: Yeah,
14: yes.
13: Or fix it, whatever. How do you prevent your plant from dying once you get rid of the bug?
14: Yeah, absolutely. So thankfully, these bugs aren't going to do enough damage to cause your plants to die. However, they do make them look really weird, right? And we plant those pretty coneflowers and things. One is because they're good, helpful friends for our pollinators, but also because they look nice. So we want them to stay looking nice. And that's where this insect, you know, causes those cosmetic issues. So what we recommend is, if you notice this damage, I would say to take a plastic Ziploc bag, or some sort of sealable container that you don't mind throwing away. And while you're out in your garden, go ahead and pick these damaged leaves off, because, not that we're worried about any of that, leaf damage spreading, but the insects still might be on the leaves. So if we can just go ahead and pick them off and put them in that sealed bag, we're preventing them from, either maturing into adult flies, laying eggs, and then continuing the cycle next year, or crawling to other leaves, continuing to cause damage and making our garden not look as wonderful as it should be. So we pick those leaves off, we put them in that plastic bag. I'm sorry, I just got a phone call there.
13: You're
14: we'll
13: fine.
14: Ignore that. So we put them in this plastic Ziploc bag. Once you're done collecting all these leaves, you'll seal that up and take it straight to your garbage can and throw it away. We want to completely remove these leaves. We don't want any chance that these little buggies can escape and then get back in the garden, and then it's like we haven't actually done anything. Then, if you would like, you can follow up with one of those topical insecticides that I just kind of mentioned. And when we're looking for insecticides, there's three different active ingredients that you might want to look for when you're in your lawn and garden section at the store. So they're kind of tough names, so stick with me. But there's cyfluthrin, bifenthrin, or malathion. So when you're looking at your insecticides, that's not going to be the name brand. There's a bunch of different name brands that might be good options out there. But actually pick up the bottle, turn it around, and look

0: use it. It's going to tell us if we need to be diluting it with anything. It's going to tell us the best way to apply it. It's going to tell us any protective equipment that we might be wanting to wear, such as, you know, rubber gloves, potentially wearing a mask if it's something that, you know, creates a little bit of an aerosol. So we want to make sure that we're following all these things, and it's also going to tell us where we can apply it, right? So not close to any drinking water, you know, if that is an issue at all with that insecticide. So make sure you're reading the label, but then also make sure with this particular case that you're spraying the underside of the leaves, right? If you just spray the top of that leaf, it's only going to sit on the top, and the insect that lives on the bottom side of the leaf isn't going to get affected, so we're not going to see any control.
1: Makes sense.
0: So that's something that you can do as a follow-up once you've removed those damaged leaves, and then there's a really good chance that you might see this in your garden again next year. So I would recommend a month earlier next year, so we're, you know, in June now, I would say early May to mid-May, be making that same application, using that same insecticide in your garden as a preventative before you see any damage, and that can help, you know, control anything that overwintered. So if you haven't seen any damage, I wouldn't recommend starting to, you know, apply for that insect now, because you might just be wasting your money controlling for something that's not there if you're not seeing that damage this year. Do you have any questions on that?
1: No, you explained very well.
0: Well, thank you. I try. My husband always yells at me that I need to speak English, so I try my best to speak English.
1: Yeah, I won't be repeating that bug's name anytime soon, but...
0: Oh, yes. Yeah, yeah, I had to write it down and repeat it to myself a couple times, and yeah. But I thought it was really interesting. That's a new one that I've never seen before, and it was kind of a challenge to figure out what exactly it was and not just to sum it up to being a fungal issue, because that's it ended up not being what it was. So the next thing I have is ticks. Are you ready to move on to ticks?
1: Sure, why not?
0: All right, let me get a quick drink here. So I think I talk about ticks every time I'm on here, and I'm going to do it again because I'm being treated for Lyme disease. I got bit by a tick 2 weeks ago, which isn't uncommon. I get bit by ticks a lot, but this time I actually had a rash develop. And I tried to chalk it up to, you know, I've been itching it, so maybe it's nothing. And then about a week later, I woke up with some kind of concerning symptoms. You know, I had chills and hot flashes and some nausea. So better safe than sorry. I went ahead, went to my practitioner, and they got me on the right route to hopefully preventing any development of chronic Lyme, and then we'll test again in a month and see how we're doing. So just more reason to be harping on watching out for ticks, controlling for ticks, all those things. So ticks are bad. I didn't think they would be quite as bad this year because we were able to get a good freeze during the winter, but I stand corrected.
1: It. Yeah.
0: So they overwintered pretty well. And so, yeah, we're seeing them everywhere. Sorry, go ahead.
1: Is it worse than last year?
0: I don't know if it's worse than last year. I know I saw them earlier last year. I saw ticks as early as, like, the second week of February last year, which was pretty insane. I want to say I saw my first tick about mid-March this year. And I think part of it is I'm outside more. I did move to a new property. So I live out in the country now, and I cannot walk through our backyard without getting just absolutely covered in ticks. So what we like to recommend is if you're going into an area where you know there will be ticks, so if you have a property like mine where you might, every time you go outside, you've got a tick on you, if you're out in the woods, if you're out in tall grass, some things we recommend. One, wearing light-colored clothing. Ticks are dark-bodied insects, so they'll be able to stand out a lot easier, and you can pick them off your clothing a lot easier if you're wearing light-colored clothing. We also recommend wearing your pants tucked into your boots if you're going into those areas, tucking your shirt into your belt, and then if you're wearing long sleeves and have gloves, tucking your sleeves into your gloves as well. So ticks, usually they attach somewhere between our ankle and our knee, and then they climb up.

0: So by tucking our pants into our boots and tucking our shirts into our pants, we're preventing them from crawling up under our pant leg or up under our shirt, making it harder for them to get contact with our skin. I also recommend treating clothes with permethrin. Permethrin is a really common insecticide that we use to control for ticks. It will kill them once the ticks walk across a surface treated with permethrin, but it's not an immediate thing, so you may still have ticks that bite you, but they don't stay on long if they've walked across something that's been treated with permethrin. Yes. Now, it is a carcinogen, so we do not recommend spraying your skin with permethrin, only your clothing. And once it's dry, it's safer to use or have on your body.
1: Is it safe around animals?
0: Yeah, we don't recommend treating your pets with permethrin. But, you know, if I'm wearing blue jeans and my dog brushes up against me, it's not going to cause damage to my dog if my jeans are treated with permethrin. Does that make sense?
1: That was what I was asking.
0: Yeah. Yep. Once it's dry, it's safe for pets and things like that. Just don't be spraying your pets with something like that. For your pets, it's much better to make sure that they are on a regular flea and tick preventative, which you can get from your vet. And then that will help control anything on them. So what else did I want to say on ticks? So the ticks that carry Lyme disease in this area are going to be blackleg ticks. And I guess when we think about controlling for any pest, specifically ticks, we want to, or in this case it'll be specifically ticks, but any pest in general, you can kind of follow these three rules. One, looking for, is the pest even in this area, right? So yes, we do know that ticks are in this area, versus, there's some insects that, I think it's the sets fly, that's only native to Africa, right? So we're not going to treat for a sets fly here in Indiana because it doesn't exist here, right? So pest, we can check that off. The pest is here. Then we want to think about food sources. So what do ticks eat? They, do you know, Lucas?
1: Usually, as far as, I only know that they get on you and take your blood and all that.
0: Yep.
1: I don't
0: so
1: know
0: they
1: what
0: take,
1: they eat before that, though.
0: Absolutely. So they take blood meals from mammals, usually, sometimes birds as well. But yeah, so kind of a trick question there. They drink blood, right? And so our blackleg ticks, they'll live on deer, but they will also live on mice and that and other rodents. And rodents is where they pick up that Lyme disease, right? So, okay, well, if it's mice, right, that are giving them the Lyme disease, or you know that you've got deer in your area, maybe we could be preventing those critters from living close to us, because that will help keep ticks from our space, right? So if we know that we have a lot of deer passing through our property, maybe that's getting a security light on our barn that'll turn on when the deer come through, and then they'll maybe start to loop around our property and stay away from our habitable areas. And if it's mice, thinking about, you know, where rodents like to create nests. So that's going to be like wood piles or old shops or hay lofts. So trying to clean that up, maybe even having a barn cat or a dog on your property, those might be ways to deter those types of critters from staying around. And could we be treating these animals, right? So you might think, well, how do we treat a mouse or a rat? And I was just on a call with an entomologist from Purdue a couple weeks ago, and I had seen something, so I posed this question, where you can use toilet paper tubes.
1: Really?
0: And some, yep, toilet paper tubes and cotton balls. So you'll take your cotton balls and you put them in like a plastic container and you soak them with permethrin. And then once they're dry, stuff them into these toilet paper tubes and then hide those tubes around your property where those mice might, you know, gather that cotton material to then build their nests. So they're going to be taking that insecticide with them back to where they're living. And then all those ticks need to do is, you know, touch that cotton, or now touch the mouse that's, you know, rubbed up on the cotton, whatever. And those ticks are now being treated. You're treating them at their food source. So I asked if this is a reasonable thing to be doing to the entomologist, and they supported the idea. And then I actually found another source from Penn State Extension that was kind of a guide on how to do this. So that's a very reasonable way to be controlling at that food source. And then the other thing that we want to think about, so we've checked off pest, we've checked off food, now we want to check off environment. So those are the three things that you consider when controlling any pest. Is the pest there? What's the food? Is there a food source? And is the environment habitable for them? So that environment, ticks love tall grass, right? So they climb to the end of grass and they hold out their front two arms kind of like Velcro, and they wait for something to walk by, whether that's a deer or a rabbit or a dog or anything that has warm flowing blood that looks tasty to a tick, right? Sometimes even us. So keeping our yards mowed helps prevent those ticks from having an environment where they really want to be or are going to be successful at, you know, transferring from host to host to get their next blood meal. Then also, again, like we had said earlier, cleaning up, you know, any brush piles, things. So, and we could also be treating that environment as well. There are some lawn companies or pest control companies that will go treat your yard with permethrin or something similar to provide some control for ticks. Now, I will caution that it's not a one and done. You know, just because you had your yard sprayed for ticks in June doesn't mean there's not going to be any ticks in July, because you're still, if you haven't controlled for, you know, any of those other factors, they're still going to be coming right on in. If you still have deer coming through your yard, if you still have a place that's habitable for mice, if you still let your yard get really grown up, the ticks, they're gonna like being there, so they're just gonna come right on back. But if you're trying to implement these things, like trying to deter deer, trying to deter mice, and you know that your yard is really overrun with ticks, then having your lawn sprayed by a pest control company might be one of those extra things that helps boost and helps, you know, get you where you wanna be. So that is absolutely an option, but it can also be pricey as well, depending on the size of your yard.
1: I can imagine.
0: And I think that's kind of all I had on the ticks. Do you have any questions about that?
1: I already told you, you cover this real well.
0: Well, thank you. Yeah, I guess another thing to be thinking about, so blackleg ticks are what we usually see carrying our Lyme disease. Another tick that I see a lot of, especially when we get down around Dearborn County, around Switzerland County, is the Lone Star tick. So that's going to be a tick that has a white dot right in the middle of its back. And they actually do not carry Lyme disease, but they carry something different called alpha-gal. And so that's what has kind of commonly been nicknamed the meat allergy. So again, it's probably best not to have any ticks on you at all. But maybe there's not quite as bad of a fear of Lyme disease from one or the other. Or, you know, if maybe you're having symptoms of, you know, now a meat or an animal protein intolerance, and you know that the tick that bit you had a white dot on its back, that might be worth noting to your care provider. I guess one more thing when we think about ticks. So you've gone out, you've walked through the woods, you've tried to take all the steps in place to prevent a tick from biting you, but you get home and there is a tick and it is embedded in your skin. What do you do?
1: You make sure you get it all the way out.
0: Right, yes. But there's a couple different ways. I know that there were old wives' tales where people have talked about holding open flames up to the ticks, which I would not do because that's really close to your skin.
1: That sounds like a very bad idea.
0: I have a memory from early childhood. I think I was, I'll say 7 or 8. I was going to say 6 or 7 years old, but I don't think I can say 6, 7 anymore. I've been teaching too many youth classes. I'm sure all the parents that know what 6, 7 is, they're rolling their eyes right now. But so I was maybe 7 or 8 years old, and I had a tick on the very top of my head, and my parents were considering using a lighter to try and get the tick to detach, and all I could think was, oh no, my hair is going to catch on fire. So thankfully, they thought better of that, and did not do that. We were able to remove the tick. But so don't hold a lighter up to the tick. Don't squeeze the tick either. We don't want the tick to regurgitate the contents in its belly back into your body. That's when, you know, disease transmission occurs, is when they regurgitate that back into you. So instead, trying maybe getting a pair of tweezers and grabbing as close to the skin as possible and using steady force, pulling back until that tick lets go. And you want them to let go so that everything comes out. You want the head to come out as well. If you do not remove the head of the tick, then you can also get a nasty infection that way as well. So don't just rip them out. Don't pinch their bodies. And don't hold an open flame to them. And then once they're off your body, you can dispatch them however you like. They're difficult to squish if they haven't had a full blood meal and their bodies are still flat. So, you know, if you want to burn them once they're off your body and you can do so safely, do that. You can put them in a sealable bag and throw them in a trash can outside of your house, you know, in a container where they can't escape, something like that. So I guess just one important note there.
1: Should you do anything to the area they bit after you get them off?
0: Yeah, so honestly, if they've been on you for a long time, I would really recommend, and you can preserve them, even keep them alive, put them in a sealable Ziploc sandwich bag and go see your care provider. It is better safe than sorry. Diseases like Lyme disease, they don't always typically have that bullseye rash. I think it occurs in about 60% of cases. So it's really better to be safe than sorry. Go to your healthcare provider. They can send that tick off for a lab to see if it's a carrier of Lyme disease, and then see if maybe you need to be started on that medication. So that's really what I would recommend doing with that.
1: Okay. What else do you got for us?
0: So I guess another thing that I wanted to talk about, when I was leaving my house this morning, I, for the first time, I've tried to grow broccoli. And I've been very proud of my broccoli. I started it from seed. It looks beautiful. It's the most beautiful thing I've ever grown. I left my house today, and it looked like Swiss cheese. So that was heartbreaking, to say the least. So I think I've got caterpillars. Sometimes we might think slug damage, but I think the way that they're feeding is caterpillars. Usually caterpillars, they're really good eaters, so we're going to see nice, clean margins in those holes that they've created in the leaves. And so with our broccoli, our cabbages, our turnips, our mustard plants, there are three different caterpillars. They all look somewhat similar, and the controls are the same. But we could have the cabbage looper, which doesn't overwinter here. So we usually see their damage start a little bit later into the summer because they have to fly up as moths from the south, where then the moths then lay their eggs on the leaves, the caterpillars hatch, and then they destroy your plants and turn them into Swiss cheese. Then there's also the diamondback moth, which does overwinter, so we might be seeing their damage about now. And then also the imported cabbage worm, which between the two that overwinter is probably going to cause more feeding damage. But they all look somewhat similar. If you want a positive ID, you can bring them into our extension office or work with an entomologist or somebody. But the control for all of them is the same. So we have some organic options. And this organic option utilizes a bacteria. This bacteria, it's non-harmful to any predators of these caterpillars, which makes people more feel more comfortable. It's not going to be, you know, harmful to us down the line. It's not going to really be harmful to our environment using these bacteria. But some options that you might look for in your lawn and garden store are going to be brands such as Agree, BioBit, Dipel, Javelin, Lepinox, or Zentari. And then Entrust is that works a little bit different, but it's another organic option. I believe Entrust is maybe a mineral base rather than a bacterial, but Entrust is another organic. And then, you know, maybe if you don't want to go the organic route, or you're just not finding those options, I think they can maybe be a little bit more costly. Some chemical options that you could use for control would be Ambush, Asana, Avant, Bithroid, Brigade, Confirm, Corrigan, Exiril, Intrepid, Larvin, Mustang Max, Proclaim, Radiant, Ryman, or Warrior. So you don't have to use all these, just one of them should be enough to help control. But if you're growing cabbage, if you're growing broccoli, cauliflower, radishes, turnips, or mustard, and you're seeing these really large holes and kind of perfect margins on them, you might be dealing with caterpillars. And you might also, before applying, again, one, we want to make sure that we're controlling for the right pest. We know that the food is there and the environment's going to be there, to, you know, just because we're in summer, we're there living. But you might inspect your plants before making any of these applications to make sure that the pest is actually there before you spend your money trying to control for it. So you want to look on the underside of the leaves, where, and along the leaf veins, right? So that's going to be, those really dense parts of the leaves. If you look in between the veins, every once in a while you'll see little white eggs. They're going to be really, really teeny tiny, and they like to be laid there because it's a nice, safe place. It prevents them from getting pecked off by birds, parasitized by wasps, or, you know, coming off because of environmental conditions. So it hides them really well there. So inspect your leaves for eggs. You could also look on the underside of leaves and see if you see any of these little caterpillars. They're going to be, you know, anywhere from half an inch to maybe an inch long, but they're typically about half an inch long. And they're green-bodied little caterpillars. Also,
1: lovely, so they blend in.
0: They do blend in. I know with the imported cabbage worm, too, you'll see their butterflies flying around. So they're little white butterflies with a black dot on the bottom of their wings. And I want to say that each wing is maybe, you know, half an inch to an inch long. So they're pretty small butterflies, but if you see those flying around your garden, you've probably got some cabbage worms, and it's okay to go ahead and treat for those, especially if you're seeing a lot of that feeding damage.
1: I mean, is there any type of other bugs that usually can be mistaken for caterpillar damage or anything like that?
0: I don't know. I don't believe so. In all my reading I was doing, at least not any, you know, beneficial ones. And if they're doing damage, you know, we want to try and control for them in our gardens and things. So I wouldn't recommend, you know, spraying your flower beds for cabbage worms necessarily, or if you have a pollinator space, going and spraying the specific pollinator space. But especially using, like, those biologicals, that those are going to be safer if you do have concern about, you know, affecting any good pollinators or things like that. Those biologicals will only affect those cabbage worms.
1: Yeah, but, I mean, other than the cabbage worms, I was wondering if they had any
0: like,
1: bugs like it that does damage like it that could easily be mistaken for them or something like that.
0: I mean, they could be mistaken for each other. So the cabbage looper, the black or the diamond back moth, and the imported cabbage worm, they all look similar. They all do damage. So that's kind of along your lines, but outside of that, I'm not sure.
1: Okay, I was just...
0: No, you were good. That was a good question. So that's kind of all I had on that. Are you doing any gardening this year?
1: Oh, yeah. As you've said, garden looks like Swiss cheese.
0: Okay. Yeah. So if you go out, especially maybe in the early morning hours, you might find some slugs. You might find some caterpillars. So you might go out. Oh, thank you. Ooh, what about bugs on green beans or leaf lettuce and what to put on them? That is a really good question. And I don't have that recommendation off the top of my head. Typically, if we're going to our lawn and garden stores, you might find certain insecticides or biologicals that will be labeled for control of these specific, for these specific plants. So that's what I would recommend right now, because I don't have any name brands off the top of my head for controlling green beans or leaf lettuce. Sorry, okay. I just got that note dropped in front of me, so that's where that question came from. So, yeah, that was a good one, though. I'm sorry I don't know that one off the top of my head. But, yeah, so that's kind of all I have on that.
1: And then I know you had one more thing, right?
0: Yep, so I did want to touch a little bit on something that we just had yesterday. So I was invited to be a part of a program called Resource Recess, and that is put on by our Soil and Water Department. And they do such a wonderful job with this. It is a day camp aimed for kindergarten through fifth graders. I've gotten to be a part of it the last 4 years now. And I think that our people at Soil and Water, they really do a really wonderful job putting this on. I believe we had we had recycling there, we had our health department there, we had myself and then another extension educator out of Franklin County there, and we talk about all things resource related. So we call the program Resource Recess because we're highlighting our natural resources, you know, how can we protect those, how can we protect ourselves out there. You know, recycling's there doing some crafts, showing how we can reduce waste and have fun with it. Health department was there, again, highlighting the importance of ticks and teaching children how to check themselves for ticks and, you know, how we can be preventing them from getting on us at all in the first place. I was there discussing the importance of balance between our oxygen producers and our oxygen consumers. So our oxygen producers are going to be things like plants that take in carbon dioxide and produce oxygen. And our oxygen consumers are going to be things that spend that oxygen in our body, so animals and people. And that was a really fun activity we did where my producers all had bubbles. And they had to blow as many bubbles as possible in 10 seconds. And my consumers had to try and pop as many bubbles as possible in those 10 seconds. It was a lot of fun. And then we changed the ratio. So we had it started out, you know, about 50-50. And then we had, you know, we got all the way down to just one plant and, you know, maybe 15 animals. And then we also talked about, okay, which of our animals didn't get to pop a bubble, right? And, like, talking about, well, what can we do so that everybody can pop a bubble and that kind of stuff. So really highlighting that importance there. And then it also gives kids a chance to run around and spend some energy. I know the other person from Extension, they were talking about the hellbender, which is a type of salamander. At least I think it's a type of salamander. And they're native to our area. And she actually, when she was in college, helped establish a population of those again in the wild for the first time. So that was really neat for her to be able to bring that in, talk about the adaptations on that animal. And, you know, the kids got to learn maybe about a new animal they didn't know about before. So it was a really good day. And I want to say we had around 100 kids signed up for it.
1: That's a good amount.
0: Yes. Yeah, it was a lot of fun, and it's cool to see, you know, certain kids, you know, they'll come up to my table and say, well, I remember you. You did this with our group. I know I saw a couple third graders that had hatched chicks with me back earlier this spring, and they were asking how the chickens were doing. Yeah, yep, so their chickens are doing really good now, so it's fun to continue those connections. And also, they can reiterate what they've learned at previous resource recesses or with those programs, so that makes me feel good that, you know, we're doing something good. Hmm. Yeah.
1: Well, was that all?
0: That's all I had.
1: Okay. Well, thank you all for listening in this morning. This was WTRE with the Extension Office. It's 11:49, and have a good evening.
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1: 17 individuals will compete for 7 Indiana FFA state officer spots during the 97th Indiana FFA state convention. The individuals elected will fill roles as president, secretary, northern region vice president, southern region vice president, treasurer, reporter, and sentinel. As part of officer duties, those elected will oversee the development of chapters and provide direction during events and contests. They will also visit FFA chapters, host career and leadership development events, and execute leadership conferences. Don Lamb, director of the Indiana State Department of Agriculture, states that competing for an FFA officer position is a commitment to leadership, service, and representing the values that define FFA. I wish each candidate the best, and I'm excited to see how individuals chosen will continue to strengthen FFA and their local communities. Vying for one of those 7 spots is North Decatur's Garrett Schwering. The 2026 Indiana FFA officer team will be announced during the final session of the Indiana FFA State Convention and shared on INFFA.org as well as social media. The 2026 State Convention will be held June 15th through the 18th at Riverview Health Arena at Innovation Mile in Noblesville. Good luck to North Decatur's Garrett Schwering. The Decatur County Youth Running Club hosted its 14th annual running clinic from Monday, June 1st through Thursday, June 4th. Over 80 youth from around the county participated in the clinic, featuring a variety of running games, dynamic stretches, and warm-ups led by over 30 volunteers of local high school runners, college athletes, and area coaches. The young runners, grades 2 through 8, also received many lessons in running from community members and successful runners and coaches from across Indiana. The motto for the 26th clinic was Run Your Race. Each letter of race represented the topic for each day. Monday began with the letter R in the word race, which stood for getting ready to run by eating and drinking the right foods and drinks, wearing the correct running attire, warming up and stretching properly, and building up miles gradually. On Tuesday, the topic was about a positive attitude with the letter A. In running, just as in life, it's important to be optimistic and focus on the good things to get you through the obstacles you face. Wednesday was dedicated to the letter C for competing and how to approach competition through pacing and racing strategies. On the last day of the clinic, the youth competed in a 1-mile race and ran their race with everything. Some of the speakers to emphasize those important points included former Franklin College track and cross country coach Paul Sargent, Zionsville track and cross-country coach Gabe Porras, IU Indianapolis track and cross-country athlete Thomas Gorman, Purdue University Extension Community Wellness Coordinator Catherine Neese, former Greensburg track and cross-country athlete Emma Wilmer, and occupational therapist and lifelong runner Kelsey Puckett. At the conclusion of the clinic, the DCYRC members participated in a mile race in their specific age groups. The top 3 girls and top 3 boys in each grade group earned gold, silver, and bronze medals for their performances. All the participants received DCYRC water bottles, backpacks, and certificates at the end of the week for their successful completion of the clinic. The Decatur County Youth Running Club would like to thank its generous sponsors who make all of this possible: Ag Productions, Badle Security, Ben and Jill Badle, Bill and Heather Cray, Dr. Andrew Poltrack, FaZe Financial, S&B Driving School, Water Tech, and the Weigel Family Eye Care for their contributions. The Indiana Criminal Justice Institute, ICJI, announced more than $57 million in grant funding to organizations across the state dedicated to supporting crime victims, strengthening community-based services, and improving outcomes for youth involved in the juvenile justice system, representing one of the largest annual investments administered by ICJI. Douglas Hunstinger, executive director of the ICJI, states that every Hoosier deserves access to safety, support, and opportunities to thrive. These investments strengthen the organizations that are on the front lines serving victims of crime, supporting families in crisis, and helping young people build bright futures. Through the Victims of Crime Act, 167 organizations will receive a combined $49.5 million to provide critical services to victims of crime throughout Indiana. VOCA funding supports a statewide network of providers offering crisis intervention, advocacy, counseling, legal assistance, emergency shelter, and other essential services. Grant funding will support initiatives including but not limited to victim advocacy and case management, emergency shelter and housing, mental health counseling and trauma-informed care, legal assistance, and services for survivors of domestic violence, sexual assault, child abuse, and human trafficking. VOCA is federally funded through deposits into the Crime Victims Fund, which consists of fines, fees, and penalties paid by individuals convicted of federal crimes. In recent years, declines in federal prosecution and settlement amounts have significantly reduced deposits into the fund, resulting in less funding available to state and local service providers. For Indiana, available VOCA funding declined by approximately 30% compared to previous grant cycle. To help address the ongoing decline in federal VOCA funding, ICJI is encouraging communities to adopt regional service models, deepen partnerships among victim service providers, and pursue additional funding opportunities. These efforts are designed to maximize available resources while ensuring victims across Indiana continue to have access to high-quality services and support. You can visit WTRUradio.com to access the full list of 2026 VOCA Award recipients, as well as additional information regarding the grant. According to TheBoot.com, Justin Moore, country artist, has canceled at least two tour dates to deal with an unspecified health problem. Moore could be coming. The This Is My Dirt singer revealed he's stepping away from touring for an unspecified amount of time to focus on his health. Moore states that this is the right decision for me and my family, and I appreciate everyone's understanding and support. Two concerts slated for this week in Delaware have been canceled. Moore was scheduled to play Bottle and Cork on June 11th and 12th. Moore did not share the nature of this health concern beyond what his social media post had stated. He did indicate his time away from the road would be short and that he looked forward to seeing and that he looked forward to returning to the road this summer. In April, the singer told fans about tearing his MCL on a ski trip a few weeks prior, but he said the injury would not require surgery or keep him from touring. For the most part, the 42-year-old has been candid about any challenges he's faced, often with refreshing honesty. After the two Dewey Beach dates, Moore is set to hit the road with Riley Green on June 18th. His participation in that show and across the summer tour is unknown, and most likely a new opening act would replace Moore and the concert would go on as scheduled. In addition to dates on the Cowboy As It Gets tour, Moore has several fair and festival shows scheduled for 2026.
3: Jacob Jake Rader, age 41, of Waldron, passed away unexpectedly on June 5th, 2026. Born on October 18, 1984, in Connersville, Indiana, Jake was the son of Tammy Erlewine Harsh and Elvis Rader. While he loved his family deeply, those who knew Jake knew the special bond he shared with his stepfather, Marty, who helped shape the man he became. Jake graduated from Rushville Consolidated High School in 2003 and went on to earn his bachelor's degree in elementary education from IUPUC before later earning his master's degree in educational administration from Ball State University. He dedicated his life to serving children and helping them discover their potential. For 10 years, Jake taught at Waldron Elementary School, where he taught physical education, kindergarten, third grade, and fifth grade. He later became assistant principal at South Decatur Elementary School, a role he cherished because it allowed him to continue making a difference in the lives of students, families, and fellow educators. To Jake, education was never just a career. It was a calling. His students adored him, and years after leaving his classroom, many still sought him out to share their accomplishments, stories, and hugs. It was not uncommon for a trip to Walmart to be interrupted by excited former students calling out Mr. Rader as they ran over to greet him. Jake was a lifelong member of Ben Davis Creek Christian Church and faithfully served as a deacon for several years. His faith was the foundation of his life. He lived out his beliefs through kindness, humility, and service to others. He was the person people called when they needed advice, encouragement, help with a project, or simply someone to listen to. No matter how busy he was, Jake would stop what he was doing to help someone in need. He never sought recognition for his generosity, It was simply who he was. On August 14, 2004, Jake married the love of his life, Amber Sparks. Together, they built a beautiful life centered on faith, family, and unwavering devotion to one another. Their love story began during their senior year of high school while working together at Kroger, and over the next 22 years, they created countless memories, weathered life's challenges side by side, and built a family that was Jake's greatest pride and joy. Jake was a devoted father to Lexi Rader and fiancé Bryce McQueen of Greensburg, Landon Rader and wife Michaela of Greensburg, and Azalea Rader of Waldron. He was a proud grandfather to Harper Rader, whose presence brought him tremendous happiness. He was a role model not only to his own children, but to countless young people whose lives he touched through his work, his faith, and his example. Jake is survived by his mother, Tammy Harsh, his father, Elvis Rader, his stepfather, Marty Harsh, his siblings, Josh Rader and Sarah, Tiffany Frank, Kyle Harsh and Lynette, Autumn Rader, and stepbrother, Dustin Harsh, along with many nieces, nephews, extended family members, friends, co-workers, church family, and former students who loved him dearly. Jake never met a stranger. He was a true people person whose warmth, humor, and genuine interest in others made everyone feel welcome. He loved to laugh and had a way of making others laugh with him. He didn't take life too seriously and could find joy even in ordinary moments. His smile was contagious and his laugh unforgettable. Outside of work, Jake loved spending time outdoors. Whether he was riding his motorcycle, fishing, hiking, camping, hunting, running, working out, building something with his hands, or working on vehicles, he was happiest when he was creating, exploring, or spending time with the people that he loved. He was an excellent cook, a talented problem solver, and the kind of person who could fix just about anything. If he didn't know how, he would teach himself until he figured it out. More than anything, Jake loved his family. He showed up for the people he cared about. He listened without judgment, encouraged without hesitation, and loved without condition. His impact cannot be measured by titles, accomplishments, or years alone, but by the countless lives he touched through kindness, faith, generosity, and love. Though his time here was far too short, the legacy Jake leaves behind is extraordinary. He leaves a world better than he found it, and his influence will continue to live on through the family he cherished, the students he inspired, the friends he supported, and the many people whose lives are forever changed because they knew him. Visitation will be held on Thursday, June 11th from 4 to 8 p.m. at Cornerstone Christian Fellowship in Waldron, Indiana. Funeral services will be held on Friday, June 12th at 10:30 a.m. at Cornerstone Christian Fellowship in Waldron with Howard Bullard officiating. Burial will follow at Ben Davis Creek Christian Church Cemetery in Rushville, Indiana. Jake's family finds comfort in knowing that while they grieve his absence, they celebrate the incredible man he was and the eternal hope he held through his faith in Jesus Christ. Memorial contributions may be made to Ben Davis Christian Church. And again, Jake Rader, age 41, of Waldron, passed away on June 5th, 2026. Raymond Otto Robbins, age 77, of Westport, passed away in the comfort of his daughter's home on June 7th at 2 p.m. He was born November 1st, 1948, in Greensburg, Indiana, to Perry and Catherine Cook Robbins. He lived in Decatur County for 50 years. Prior to that, he resided in Indianapolis. He received his bachelor's degree from IU Indy. He had previously worked at Conseco Insurance, RCI Travel Company, Delta Faucet, and was a substitute teacher in the Jennings County Schools. He served as a board member for Sand Creek Township and was also a member of the Decatur County Republican Party. Raymond enjoyed running and attending his kids' and grandkids' sporting events. He also really enjoyed playing the lottery. He was a veteran having served in the U.S. Army. He married Patricia May Rubel on June 12, 1971 in Westport. She preceded him in death on June 3, 2021. Survivors include his daughters, Suzette Marie Kloss of Indianapolis and Gracie May Robbins of Greensburg, his son, Ray Boyd Robbins of Westport, one sister, Maud Smith of Indianapolis, and two brothers, Albert Robbins and Jim Robbins, both of Indianapolis. His grandchildren, William Robbins of North Vernon, Derek Manuel of Greensburg, Justin Clark of Indianapolis, Dakota Ogle of Greenfield, Dustin Ogle of Ingalls, Layla Miller of Indianapolis, and two great-grandchildren. He was preceded in death by his parents, his wife Patricia, and grandson Kevin, his brother John, and two sisters, Kathy and Sherry. A funeral service will be held on Friday, June 12th at 2 p.m. at Bass and Gasper Funeral Home in Westport. Officiating the service will be Reverend Glenn Black. Place of burial will be at the Westport Cemetery. A time of visitation will be held on Thursday, June 11th from 4 to 8 p.m. Memorial contributions may be made to assist with funeral expenses through the funeral home. Online condolences can be made to the family at bassgasper.com. And again, Raymond Otto Robbins, age 77, of Westport, passed away June 7th. 2026.
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1: Talk to the folks at Moffitt's Aqua Systems, 663-8288.
2: Pleasant afternoon, very warm and humid with a partly sunny sky. We'll keep things on the dry side. High temperature 88. Tonight, partly cloudy, muggy. A slight chance of a thunderstorm late tonight, probably after midnight. Low temperature is 71. During the day Thursday, partly sunny, breezy, hot, humid. Chance for a late day thunderstorm. The high near 90. Could be some strong or severe storms Thursday night. On Friday, mostly sunny, cooler, less humid. The high of 82. Saturday, mostly sunny, 85. Pretty good chance of thunderstorm Sunday with a high near 80. Enjoy this afternoon for Tree Country 1330. This is Randy Ollis.
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4: 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I'm Eric Pfeiffer. This is Hoosier Ag Today. 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
5: Does it stay wet and cool, or is it going to get hot and dry on us? And that's the big question, or what's going to trigger coming up.
4: And that big question comes from Purdue's field crop pathology specialist, Dr. Darcy Talenko. If it's cool and wet, tar spot becomes a real concern. Last year brought the earliest confirmed case of tar spot in Indiana on June 9th. So growers are already scouting for it this year.
5: B10, B12 corn, yeah, I might be looking to see if I'm seeing any lower diseases. And so luckily for tar spot in Indiana, it's going to come up from the bottom just like gray leaf spot. So we can keep an eye on for it. That being said, you know, some of the reports that it was insect frass, and so I'm going to tell you, the growers, if you're out scouting and you find those little black dots, flip the leaf over, because with the lesion on tar spot, usually you can find the identical lesion on the backside of the leaf, and it's not all the way through, it's probably something else.
4: Despite the early finding, tar spot wasn't the story in 2025. No, in fact, it was southern rust, a fungal disease that has rarely been found too far north in previous years, but last year it made its way all the way to Michigan on its way through Indiana. The good news?
5: So far, it hasn't been found yet in the United States.
4: Talenko says disease resources can be found on her website, IndianaFieldCropPathology.com, but she highly recommends growers utilize the Crop Protection Network. You can hear more in the Purdue Crop Chat wherever you listen to your favorite podcasts or watch on our Facebook page.
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4: Many Indiana farmers are watching fields disappear underwater as relentless rain and flash flooding threaten crops already struggling through a difficult spring. CJ Miller checks in with an East Central Indiana farmer who says the damage is mounting in hopes for outstanding yields in the fall are quickly fading.
7: I'm not very optimistic about a bumper crop this year, I can tell you that.
8: That's Scott Trinopole, who farms in Henry, Madison, and Delaware counties. He tells Hoosier Ag Today that his fields have seen constant disruptions that are now leading to replanting.
7: Just a lot of ponding. We've had a very, very wet May. Started off good there in April, and then perfect conditions there early, and then the later it got, it just continued to disintegrate.
8: The challenges intensified over the weekend when intense storms dumped 2 to 3 inches of rain in just a matter of hours across the region, leaving standing water across wide areas of newly planted crops.
7: Come across the 36 corridor coming west towards Middletown, I could not believe the amount of standing water, and it just pounded on us. And so I went past our farm there at Mount Summit, our main grain setup farm, and there was one particular field, 47 acres in that field, and I bet 10 to 15 of it was underwater.
8: These localized weather struggles reflect broader statewide challenges. According to USDA's most recent crop progress report, Indiana's corn is currently rated 57% good to excellent, while the state's soybeans are rated at 55% good to excellent. You can hear more

0: 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I'm C.J. Miller.
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We're nonstop right now, kicking off another hour of the best country on a workday. And new songs are ahead from Kane Brown, from Lauren Elena, all on the way. Glad you are keeping it right here for the workday.

0: the new Kane Brown, and this month, new albums? Oh, we got a few, including last Friday, Jody Messina released her new album, Bridges. This upcoming Friday should be interesting. Keith Urban's releasing his collection of Yacht Rock cover songs, and there's a few guests on it, including, I think, on One Little Big Town, and there's one new song on it, and he's joined by former Doobie Brothers lead man Michael McDonald on that one, so that should be interesting. It is out this Friday, and then after that, the new Cody Johnson album is coming out. He's on the way in a few minutes for you. And also new Lauren Elena with Chase Matthew. I've got that one too lined up for you in minutes.
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3: 17 individuals will compete for 7 Indiana FFA state officer spots during the 97th Indiana FFA state convention. The individuals elected will fill roles as president, secretary, northern region vice president, southern region vice president, treasurer, reporter, and sentinel. As part of officer duties, those elected will oversee the development of chapters and provide direction during events and contests. They will also visit FFA chapters, host career and leadership development events, and execute leadership conferences. Don Lamb, director of the Indiana State Department of Agriculture, states that competing for an FFA officer position is a commitment to leadership, service, and representing the values that define FFA. I wish each candidate the best, and I'm excited to see how individuals chosen will continue to strengthen FFA and their local communities. Vying for one of those 7 spots is North Decatur's Garrett Schwering. The 2026 Indiana FFA officer team will be announced during the final session of the Indiana FFA State Convention and shared on INFFA.org as well as social media. The 2026 State Convention will be held June 15th through the 18th at Riverview Health Arena at Innovation Mile in Noblesville. Good luck to North Decatur's Garrett Schwering.
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5: This afternoon, very warm and humid with a partly sunny sky. We'll keep things on the dry side. High temperature 88. Tonight, partly cloudy, muggy. A slight chance of a thunderstorm late tonight, probably after midnight. Low temperature is 71. During the day Thursday, partly sunny, breezy, hot, humid. Chance for a late day thunderstorm. The high near 90. Could be some strong or severe storms Thursday night. On Friday, mostly sunny, cooler, less humid. The high of 82. Saturday, mostly sunny, 85. Pretty good chance of thunderstorm Sunday with a high near 80. Enjoy this afternoon for Tree Country 1330. This is Randy Ollis.

Certainly a nice cover of the old Bob Lumen tune. Bob had it out in 1972, and then many years later, in 1983, Steve Warner would cover it, and both artists would take it to number 4 on the country charts. So how about that for a strange coincidence? Yep, lonely women make good lovers, and also the perfect country western song as we kicked off the hour with David Allen Coe. And hey, we're just getting started with our weekly feature presentation, aren't we? Yep, it's known as Kickback Tracks, and I'm your host, Prince Maine. Nice to be back with you once again for the country legends and the songs that made Nashville famous. I'll be playing for you quite a few songs that hit number one this week in country music history. Also be sharing with you some interesting stories behind some of these tunes I play. And every week a spotlight artist, and this week I thought I'd shine it on a gal who is a tremendous singer and songwriter. She also happens to be the very first female record producer in country music history. Her name, Gail Davies. Yeah, so we're going to be enjoying some of Gail's hits in the spotlight this week on Kickback Tracks. And speaking of big hits, how about a song that Tammy would take to number one this very week in 1973?

The Big Bopper wrote that song and actually did background vocals along with George Jones on the most famous version of the song put out by Johnny Preston in 1959. But then 10 years later, Sonny James would take it to number one for three consecutive weeks this very week in 1969. The story of Running Bear. Well, you could make a movie out of that song, huh? Also, Billy Dean with Only the Wind right here on KBT. Kickback tracks where you get to enjoy the 60s, 70s, and 80s, and that tasty touch of the 50s from time to time. In the spotlight this week, we're going to be enjoying music from Gail Davies, a singer and songwriter who really had some big things going during the 1970s and 1980s, scoring numerous top 10 and top 20 Billboard hits. And she was one of country music's most influential artists at that time. In fact, she is the daughter of country singer Tex Dickerson and the sister of songwriter Ron Davies. In fact, even her son, Chris Scruggs, was a co-lead singer in the roots country band BR549. So you could say that she grew up in quite a musical family. And after she got out of high school, she ended up moving to L.A. and got married to a jazz musician, of all things. And so she briefly sang jazz, but quit after they divorced. And then hired as a session singer and was lending her voice to artists like Neil Young, Hoyt Axton, and Glenn Campbell. And then getting some songwriting deals going and even learning how to become a recording engineer. By hanging out with Joni Mitchell's engineer, learning how to produce records. Thus, she became

deal with CBS Lifesong Records in 78, released her self-titled debut album, three top 20 hit singles, and the highest charting record was this one that she wrote herself. Someone is looking for someone like

Indeed, someone is looking for someone like you. Her highest charting record from her debut album, Gail Davies. And her first two hits were No Love Have I and Poison Love, you might recall, in 1978. But that song, Someone Is Looking, is probably more familiar because it broke into the top 15, peaking at number 11 in 1979. And so a great start to Gail Davies and her singing career. But, you know, she was kind of unhappy with the production of her first album, so she switched labels immediately thereafter to Warner Brothers, and she actually produced her second studio album, which would be the first for Warner Brothers, and thus became the first female record producer in the history of country music. And boy, it was a bigger album entitled The Game, and more successful than her previous record had been, and it had more top 10 hits, and we'll be enjoying one of those top 10 hits coming up later this hour as we enjoy Gail Davies in the spotlight this week on KBT Kickback Tracks. And just ahead, how about a song that Marty Robbins would take to number one this week in 57 that he got the idea to write after driving by and seeing a prom going on. I think you know which one I'm talking about. Yeah. Also, we'll enjoy the very second release from

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0: That song is a little special because not only did Marty Robbins write the song, but he also wrote the music. So it was totally produced by Marty and Mitch Miller, and it was a great song. Legend has it that he wrote the song in about 20 minutes while being transported in an automobile to another gig that he was going to, a venue in Ohio. And during the course of the journey, he passed by a local high school where the students were dressed ready for their prom, and he just got the idea to write the song just like that. And it went to number one this very week in 1957. How about that? The White Sport Coat, Marty Robbins. Also, Johnny Lee with the big song from the Urban Cowboy movie, Looking for Love. And a big song for Highway 101, one of their highest charting records of that time. That was their second release, and it almost went to number one. It peaked at number two for Highway 101. Whiskey, If You Were a Woman, as they were just getting started with that debut album. And it takes us back to the summer of 1987. All these great songs to enjoy each week here on KBT. Here along with me, Prince Main, some interesting stories behind the songs, and so much more. In fact, see that mountain over there? We're going to climb it with Alabama. Also, a great song on the way by Dolly, and this particular song was from a 1984 movie entitled Rhinestone. And Dolly wrote this song and recorded it, and it also earned her her 10th overall nod for a Grammy Award for Best Country Vocal Performance. Whoa, which one could that be? I'll have it for you next here on KBT Kickback Tracks.
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0: Boy, that song has quite a bit in it. Yeah, a little bit of country, a little bit of country rock, bluegrass, southern rock. And according to Randy, it took him 3 years to write. Randy Owen writing that song and had taken 3 years to write. He wanted to put his childhood experiences into a song, and so he did. And it was very popular for Alabama in 1982. Title cut of their album, Mountain Music. How about that? And Dolly with a big song that came off the motion picture soundtrack, Rhinestone, as we enjoyed those Tennessee homesick blues right here on KBT Kickback Tracks. And hey, I'm Prince Maine. I want to thank you for telling your friends about KBT and coming on over every week to enjoy these country legends. And you know, we have a spotlight artist every week. And this week I'm shining it on Gail Davies. I know. You're like, whoa, I haven't heard some of her music in quite some time. And I'm really happy to play you some of these songs you might not have heard in quite some time. And after her first debut album came out, she was a little unhappy with the production, switched record labels to Warner Brothers, and thus became the first female record producer in the history of country music because she got to produce her own music on this album. And the album was entitled The Game, much more successful than her previous debut record had been. And it did very well on the charts and had a couple of top 20 hits and a top 10 single we're about to enjoy entitled Blue Heartache. Now, the thing about this song is it was written by Paul Kraft, earlier recorded by the Osborne Brothers in 1973. It's got a really heavy bluegrass sound. And in 79, she decided to do this song, and basically it was part of a set of songs that she recorded under her own supervision. Thus, this particular song we're about to enjoy became the first single in country music history to be solely produced by a female country artist. And like I said, it did pretty well on the chart as it became her first top 10 record. Blue Heartache. We'll enjoy it next here on Kickback Tracks.
1: 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Some congressmen use it to make millions in the stock market. That's not right. So Senator Todd Young is fighting to end it. Young is pushing to ban Congress from trading stocks, period. And President Trump agrees.
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1: 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Young's a Marine. He gets it. 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Thanks, Senator Todd Young, for doing the right thing. And together, let's tell Congress.
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2: The Decatur County Youth Running Club hosted its 14th annual running clinic from Monday, June 1st through Thursday, June 4th. Over 80 youth from around the county participated in the clinic, featuring a variety of running games, dynamic stretches, and warm-ups led by over 30 volunteers of local high school runners, college athletes, and area coaches. The young runners, grades 2 through 8, also received many lessons in running from community members and successful runners and coaches from across Indiana. The motto for the 26th clinic was Run Your Race. Each letter of race represented the topic for each day. Monday began with the letter R in the word race, which stood for getting ready to run by eating and drinking the right foods and drinks, wearing the correct running attire, warming up and stretching properly, and building up miles gradually. On Tuesday, the topic was about a positive attitude with the letter A. In running, just as in life, it's important to be optimistic and focus on the good things to get you through the obstacles you face. Wednesday was dedicated to the letter C for competing and how to approach competition through pacing and racing strategies. On the last day of the clinic, the youth competed in a one-mile race and ran their race with everything. Some of the speakers to emphasize those important points included former Franklin College track and cross-country coach Paul Sargent, Zionsville track and cross-country coach Gabe Porras, IU Indianapolis track and cross-country athlete Thomas Gorman, Purdue University Extension Community Wellness Coordinator Catherine Neese, former Greensburg track and cross-country athlete Emma Wilmer, and occupational therapist and lifelong runner Kelsey Puckett. At the conclusion of the clinic, the DCYRC members participated in a mile race in their specific age groups. The top three girls and top three boys in each grade group earned gold, silver, and bronze medals for their performances. All the participants received DCYRC water bottles, backpacks, and certificates at the end of the week for their successful completion of the clinic. The Decatur County Youth Running Club would like to thank its generous sponsors who make all of this possible: Ag Productions, Badle Security, Ben and Jill Badle, Bill and Heather Cray, Dr. Andrew Poltrack, FaZe Financial, S&B Driving School, Water Tech, and the Weigel Family Eye Care for their contributions.
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4: This afternoon, very warm and humid with a partly sunny sky. We'll keep things on the dry side. High temperature 88. Tonight, partly cloudy, muggy. A slight chance of a thunderstorm late tonight, probably after midnight. Low temperature is 71. During the day Thursday, partly sunny, breezy, high, humid. Chance for a late day thunderstorm. The high near 90. Could be some strong or severe storms Thursday night. On Friday, mostly sunny, cooler, less humid. The high of 82. Saturday, mostly sunny, 85. Pretty good chance of thunderstorm Sunday with a high near 80. Enjoy this afternoon for Tree Country 1330. This is Randy Ollis.

Crystal Gayle taking that song to number one this very week in 1983. And she was on a roll with that album, True Love. That was the second release. You might recall the previous release, Till I Gain Control Again. And she'd follow that up with the famous Baby, What About You? So kind of taking you back to that 1982-83 timeline for Crystal Gayle, and another big number one for Crystal. Our Love Is on the Fault Line. Also a big number one by George Strait to kick off the hour, Baby Blue, from his album, If You Ain't Lovin', You Ain't Livin'. And it's all about the memories right here on Kick Back Tracks. Yep, and welcome into hour number two. I'm your host, Prince Maine, and I've got some more great songs to play for you that hit number one this week in country music history. Gonna go way down in the pickle barrel and pick out a gem by Eddie Arnold, who would take a song to number one this week in 47. Might bring back some cool memories for you. And also, our spotlight artist, Gayle Davies, will be performing her first top five hit that would come off a new studio album. I'll tell you more about the album and the song in just a little bit. But right now, I thought we would kick back and enjoy some Don Williams. This turned out to be his ninth number one single from his album Expressions, another song written by the great Bob McDill, It Must Be Love.

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Here on Kickback Tracks, you know we like to get to the root of country music from time to time. And there you have a song that actually came out in 1947 by Eddie Arnold. It turned out to be his second number one record on the country and western charts. Spent 5 weeks at number one this week in 1947. It's a Sin. Now, he didn't write that song. It was written by country guitarist Zeb Turner and music publisher Fred Rose. But what a great song. Huh? Yeah, it's been recorded by so many others. Bill Haley and his Comets, Elvis, Don Gibson, George Jones, and even Willie Nelson in 95 covered that song, It's a Sin. But there you go, some country music history and a great old song by the one and only Eddie Arnold. Also Reba with one of her early hits, Why Do We Want What We Know We Can't Have? Right here on KBT. Kickback Tracks, the 60s, 70s, and 80s. That tasty touch of the 50s from time to time. In the spotlight this week, we're enjoying the music of Gail Davies, a gal who was really hitting it big, especially as the 1980s rolled around with a new deal with Warner Brothers and being able to be her own record producer, as well as writing much of her own music, too. And the music was really having a good sound to it after the success of her first album for Warner Brothers, which was technically her second studio album entitled The Game. She scored 3 hits off that. Blue Heartache, of course, the top 10 hit that we enjoyed, Like Strangers, and maybe you even remember Good Lovin' Man, that broke into the top 20 in 1980. Well, then she released a new album entitled I'll Be There, and from that album, she would score 3 consecutive top 10 hits, including her highest charted record of her career. And it's a song that was originally put out by Ray Price. Ray Price co-wrote the song back in the 50s. And when Gail released it, it became her best.

0: If You Ever Want Me, the old Ray Price tune. Nice cover done by Gail Davies and her highest charting record, peaking at number 4 in late 1980 from the album I'll Be There. And, of course, Gail doing her own record producing, doing all the mixing and all that stuff to make it give you that sound that it has. And she'd follow that up with 2 consecutive top 10 hits. One was a top 5 hit that we'll be enjoying a little later on this hour. A song that was written by the great Boudlow Bryant. And it will bring back some lovely memories, if I may say so. All right, so be ready for that later this hour, as we have Gail Davies in the spotlight this week on Kickback Tracks. And just ahead, we're going to be enjoying a huge number one that Willie would take to number one this week in 78. Also, we're going to have Clint Black perform his first number one record that he would take to number one this week in 89. And by suggestion, somebody asked me, "Hey, Prince, would you take us to Margaritaville?" Yeah, we'll do that next with Jimmy here in a little bit on Kickback.
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0: Quite a big song for Clint Black. Not only did he co-write that song, but it turned out to be his first number one record that he would take to number one this very week in 1989. But not only that, it was his debut record. So he made country music history by being the first artist since Freddie Fender in 1975 to go to the top of the country chart with your first charted single. Isn't that something? That, along with his follow-up, Killin' Time, instrumental in Clint winning the CMA Horizon Award in 1989. Yep, a better man. Ah, yes, Clint Black. And also enjoying a huge song by Willie. Oh, that was from his Stardust album where he did a cover of all those great standards. The Hoagy Carmichael, Georgia on My Mind. Of course, a big hit earlier for Ray Charles. And then Willie taking it to number one this very week in 1978. And not only that, he even picked up a Grammy Award the next year for Best Male Country Vocal Performance for that song. Pretty cool, huh? Yep, interesting stories behind some of these songs. One more reason you love it here on KBT each week. Kickback Tracks, here along with me, Prince Maine. Nice to be back with you. We're going to hit the hammer. We're going to put that hammer down and enjoy some Jerry Reed. Also, how about a song that's kind of a forgotten favorite by Charlie Rich? You don't get to hear it quite as often as some of his other number ones, but he took a particular song to number one this week in 74. It's got a great melody. And up next, we'll enjoy a favorite memory by Merle Haggard. Keep it here on KBT. Kick Back Tracks.
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0: great cover of a standard that was originally out by Perry Como in the late 40s. And what's interesting behind that song is even though Charlie would take that song to number one this week in 74, he actually recorded it back in the mid-60s, but it was never released as a single. And then after he started hitting it big in 73 with his million-selling hits like Behind Closed Doors and The Most Beautiful Girl, it wasn't long before several of his older recordings were making their way to radio stations by his previous record labels, who kind of had rights to those songs. So after, seeing the success with those other songs, his older labels were saying, hey, let's put this one out by Charlie. And there you go. Went right to number one this week in 74. I Don't See Me in Your Eyes Anymore. I love the way he covers that. Also, we enjoyed from the motion picture Smokey and the Bandit, Jerry Reed, Eastbound and Down, and Monty Merle with the first single release from what album? Big City. Right. That was his first single release from the Big City album. Big City would come next. And my favorite memory of all, Merle Haggard, right here on KBT Kickback Tracks. In the spotlight this week, we're enjoying the music of Gail Davies. And she was really on a roll when she got her record deal going with Warner Brothers in late 79, early 80, putting out the album The Game and then I'll Be There, a great album that was even more successful than The Game, and it had three consecutive top 10 hits on it. One of those we already enjoyed, and her second single release was a song that was written by Boudlow Bryant, and it was originally recorded by Carl Smith many years earlier, entitled It's a Lovely, Lovely World. And it's a beautiful song, and Gail once again producing her own music and really put in a lot of great instrumentation into this song, and even has background vocals by country artist Emmylou Harris. It's a lovely, lovely world. We'll enjoy it next here on Kickback Tracks.
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2: The Indiana Criminal Justice Institute, ICJI, announced more than $57 million in grant funding to organizations across the state dedicated to supporting crime victims, strengthening community-based services, and improving outcomes for youth involved in the juvenile justice system, representing one of the largest annual investments administered by ICJI. Douglas Hunsinger, Executive Director of the ICJI, states that every Hoosier deserves access to safety, support, and opportunities to thrive. These investments strengthen the organizations that are on the front lines serving victims of crime, supporting families in crisis, and helping young people build bright futures. Through the Victims of Crime Act, 167 organizations will receive a combined $49.5 million to provide critical services to victims of crime throughout Indiana. VOCA funding supports a statewide network of providers offering crisis intervention, advocacy, counseling, legal assistance, emergency shelter, and other essential services. Grant funding will support initiatives including but not limited to victim advocacy and case management, emergency shelter and housing, mental health counseling and trauma-informed care, legal assistance, and services for survivors of domestic violence, sexual assault, child abuse, and human trafficking. VOCA is federally funded through deposits into the Crime Victims Fund, which consists of fines, fees, and penalties paid by individuals convicted of federal crimes. In recent years, declines in federal prosecution and settlement amounts have significantly reduced deposits into the fund, resulting in less funding available to state and local service providers. For Indiana, available VOCA funding declined by approximately 30% compared to previous grant cycle. To help address the ongoing decline in federal VOCA funding, ICJI is encouraging communities to adopt regional service models, deepen partnerships among victim service providers, and pursue additional funding opportunities. These efforts are designed to maximize available resources while ensuring victims across Indiana continue to have access to high-quality services and support. 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
3: Well, this afternoon, very warm and humid with a partly sunny sky. We'll keep things on the dry side. High temperature 88. Tonight, partly cloudy, muggy. A slight chance of a thunderstorm late tonight, probably after midnight. Low temperature is 71. During the day Thursday, partly sunny, breezy, high, humid. Chance for a late day thunderstorm. The high near 90. Could be some strong or severe storms Thursday night. On Friday, mostly sunny, cooler, less humid. The high of 82. Saturday, mostly sunny, 85. Pretty good chance of thunderstorm Sunday with a high near 80. Enjoy this afternoon for Tree Country 1330. This is Randy Ollis.

Skippy taking that to number one this very week in 1991, thus becoming his second number one song from his debut album, A Thousand Winding Roads. All right, Joe Diffie. Oh, and also enjoying a great song by Kenny Rogers and Dottie West. That would be the third big number one for those two. Yes, What Are We Doing in Love? Oh, bringing back memories as they would take that to number one this week in 1981. Right here on KBT, Kickback Tracks, rolling into another hour of the country legends and the songs that made Nashville famous. Yep, it's our weekly feature presentation. And I'm your host, Prince Maine. We're going to be enjoying another great song by Gail Davies, our spotlight artist, and a song that she would write for her maternal grandmother. Oh, it's a pretty special song. And I'll tell you more about it here in just a little bit. Also, the Judds will be dropping by, and Don Gibson will take us down a sea of heartbreak. And right now, I was thinking about a song by B.J. Thomas that happens to be one of the longest song titles in country music history. And although B.J. wouldn't have any major country hits for another 8 years, this one hit would pave the way for his future success as a mainstream artist in the country music genre. It was this one from 1975.

Although he usually would write most of his own music, that song written by Paul Hampton and Hal David, and it reached number two on the country charts in 1961, The Sea of Heartbreak. That's certainly become a country standard over the years, by far. Don Gibson and the Judds with their third number one, taking us back to 1985, The Girls Night Out. Right here on KBT, Kickback Tracks, where you get to enjoy the 60s, the 70s, the 80s, and that tasty touch of the 50s from time to time. In the spotlight, we're listening to music by a gal who's got a very sweet voice and really was doing her own thing during the 1980s, becoming country music's first female record producer, not only writing her own songs, but producing her own albums. And it was pretty special for her to be doing that. And she was having great success by doing that with her second studio album on Warner Brothers, I'll Be There. And from it, three consecutive top 10 hits. And as the third hit was getting ready to be released, it was a beautiful song, a tribute song that she wrote for her grandmother. All right. Now, what's special about this song? It was the album's third single, came out in July of 1981, and it actually features her grandma.

Ah, yes, memories of Grandma's song. Isn't that special? I think it was pretty cool that she had her actual grandma and some of her vocals in the introduction of that song. I always thought that was pretty special, and it is one of my favorite Gail Davies tunes, Grandma's Song. And she got nominated for an ACM and CMA award in 1981, voted Best New Female Vocalist by the DJs of America, too. So that was a big year for Gail Davies. But she would not slow down. Nope, as 1982 would come around, she would release her third self-produced album entitled Giving Herself Away. And that would be basically a record that would bring a new female perspective to country music with another top 10 hit written by Rory Bork and KT Oslin entitled Round the Clock Lovin'. And I think I'll have Gail sing that song to close this week's edition of Kickback Tracks later this hour, okay? All right. Now, what do I have ahead for you? Oh, I've got a great song by Tanya Tucker that we're going to be enjoying together. Also, Earl Thomas Conley with An Angel in Disguise. And up next, we're going

0: Going to be enjoying a great duet with Chris LeDoux and Garth Brooks as Kickback Tracks rolls along.
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0: That would be the title cut of an album that was kind of considered a nice follow-up to her preceding comeback album, Girls Like Me, as she was kind of getting a resurgence of popularity in the late 80s. Tanya Tucker and Love Me Like You Used To. Now, that album itself contained the other big hits, If It Don't Come Easy. Remember that one? And that big collaboration with Paul Davis and Paul Overstreet, where I Won't Take Less Than Your Love. Both those songs going to number one, and Love Me Like You Used To, peaking at number two. Also enjoying a big song by Earl Thomas Conley. It was The Angel in Disguise. Although that was a number one, it kind of broke country music history, or made country music history, because it was his fourth single to reach number one from his album Don't Make It Easy For Me, making Earl Thomas Conley the first artist in any musical genre to chart four number ones from the same album. That had never happened before in any musical genre. Isn't that something? So he was the first to do that. Earl Thomas Conley and Chris Ledoux and Garth for Nelson. Thanks for liking us on Facebook, Nelson. Yes, as we enjoyed Chris Ledoux and Garth Brooks, What You Gonna Do With the Cowboy? Right here on KBT Kickback Tracks, here with me, Prince Maine. Sometimes the music moves you, huh? Well, I've got a song that's going to move you. Yes, can you say Monongahela? Yeah, that's right. I've got the Oak Ridge Boys with their River tune on the way. Also, a big signature song by John Conley still ahead as Kickback Tracks rolls on.
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2: 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We're talking forgotten wages, old bank accounts, refunds, insurance payouts, stock dividends, and more. Right now, nearly $1 billion is waiting to be claimed by Hoosiers just like you. 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Text CLAIM to 46220.
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0: quite the signature song we've come to love by John Conley, those rose-colored glasses, and the Oak Ridge Boys with their Monongahela song, Gonna Take a Lot of River. And that came off the album entitled Monongahela, which is the name of the river in the song. So there you go. That's where they got the idea for that. All right. And, of course, we've been enjoying Gail Davies in the spotlight this week on Kickback Tracks, a gal who really broke a lot of boundaries, becoming the first female country record producer in country music history, producing three very successful albums during the 1980s. And one of those albums would contain one of her final top 10 hits on the Billboard country charts, and it was a song that we're going to be having Gail close this week's edition of Kickback Tracks with, entitled Round the Clock Lovin'. Maybe it's been a while since you've heard that song. It went to number 9 in 1982. And Gail continued to go on, even though her chart success started waning a little bit. She continued producing great music for years and years, changing labels a couple times, and getting into some bluegrass work and all kinds of Americana music and stuff like that. And although semi-retired, she continues to tour mostly in Europe, recently named Country Music International Ambassador, and what's really special is just recently inducted into the Oklahoma Country Music Hall of Fame, Gail Davies. Quite an inspiration for a lot of other ladies during the 1980s. So we'll enjoy her round-the-clock loving to close this week's edition of Kickback Tracks, and maybe time for one or two more to help us get to the top of the hour. Once again, I would like to thank you for telling your friends about Kickback Tracks, liking us on Facebook. And remember, if you want to hear a particular song, let me know. Stop by the Facebook page or by email, kickbackrequest@hotmail.com. I'm your host, Prince Maine, and until we meet again, happy trails.
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2: According to TheBoot.com, Justin Moore, country artist, has canceled at least two tour dates to deal with an unspecified health problem. More could be coming. The This Is My Dirt singer revealed he's stepping away from touring for an unspecified amount of time to focus on his health. Moore states that this is the right decision for me and my family, and I appreciate everyone's understanding and support. Two concerts slated for this week in Delaware have been canceled. Moore was scheduled to play Bottle and Cork on June 11th and 12th. Moore did not share the nature of this health concern beyond what his social media post had stated. He did indicate his time away from the road would be short and that he looked forward to seeing and that he looked forward to returning to the road this summer. In April, the singer told fans about tearing his MCL on a ski trip a few weeks prior, but he said the injury would not require surgery or keep him from touring. For the most part, the 42-year-old has been candid about any challenges he's faced, often with refreshing honesty. After the two Dewey Beach dates, Moore is set to hit the road with Riley Green on June 18th. His participation in that show and across the summer tour is unknown, and most likely a new opening act would replace Moore and the concert would go on as scheduled. In addition to dates on the Cowboy As It Gets tour, Moore has several fair and festival shows scheduled for 2026.
3: For tonight, partly cloudy and muggy. We're going to keep in a slight chance of a thunderstorm late tonight, probably after midnight. Temperature is 71. Thursday, partly sunny, breezy, hot, humid. Chance for a late day thunderstorm, the high near 90. Watch out Thursday night. Could be some strong or severe thunderstorms. On Friday, mostly sunny, cooler, less humid, the high of 82. And a split weekend, Saturday, mostly sunny, high of 85. Pretty good chance to scatter thunderstorms on Sunday. Sunday's high near 80. For Tree Country 1330, this is Randy Ollis.
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0: Good songs do that. They take memories that you have inside your head, and then you think about your first love, you think about your first vehicle, and you're like, yeah, there's a bunch of crossover memories in there for you, for me, for everybody. Bailey Zimmerman, Chevy Silverado. And in a few minutes, Nate Smith is not doing well after his breakup, and Luke Bryan is on the way.
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3: 17 individuals will compete for 7 Indiana FFA state officer spots during the 97th Indiana FFA state convention. The individuals elected will fill roles as president, secretary, northern region vice president, southern region vice president, treasurer, reporter, and sentinel. As part of officer duties, those elected will oversee the development of chapters and provide direction during events and contests. They will also visit FFA chapters, host career and leadership development events, and execute leadership conferences. Don Lamb, director of the Indiana State Department of Agriculture, states that competing for an FFA officer position is a commitment to leadership, service, and representing the values that define FFA. I wish each candidate the best, and I'm excited to see how individuals chosen will continue to strengthen FFA and their local communities. Vying for one of those 7 spots is North Decatur's Garrett Schwering. The 2026 Indiana FFA officer team will be announced during the final session of the Indiana FFA State Convention and shared on INFFA.org as well as social media. The 2026 State Convention will be held June 15th through the 18th at Riverview Health Arena at Innovation Mile in Noblesville. Good luck to North Decatur's Garrett Schwering. The Decatur County Youth Running Club hosted its 14th annual running clinic from Monday, June 1st through Thursday, June 4th. Over 80 youth from around the county participated in the clinic, featuring a variety of running games, dynamic stretches, and warm-ups led by over 30 volunteers of local high school runners, college athletes, and area coaches. The young runners, grades 2 through 8, also received many lessons in running from community members and successful runners and coaches from across Indiana. The motto for the 26th clinic was Run Your Race. Each letter of race represented the topic for each day. Monday began with the letter R in the word race, which stood for getting ready to run by eating and drinking the right foods and drinks, wearing the correct running attire, warming up and stretching properly, and building up miles gradually. On Tuesday, the topic was about a positive attitude with the letter A. In running, just as in life, it's important to be optimistic and focus on the good things to get you through the obstacles you face. Wednesday was dedicated to the letter C for competing and how to approach competition through pacing and racing strategies. On the last day of the clinic, the youth competed in a 1-mile race and ran their race with everything. Some of the speakers to emphasize those important points included former Franklin College track and cross-country coach Paul Sargent, Zionsville track and cross-country coach Gabe Porras, IU Indianapolis track and cross-country athlete Thomas Gorman, Purdue University Extension Community Wellness Coordinator Catherine Neese, former Greensburg track and cross-country athlete Emma Wilmer, and occupational therapist and lifelong runner Kelsey Puckett. At the conclusion of the clinic, the DCYRC members participated in a mile race in their specific age groups. The top 3 girls and top 3 boys in each grade group earned gold, silver, and bronze medals for their performances. All the participants received DCYRC water bottles, backpacks, and certificates at the end of the week for their successful completion of the clinic. The Decatur County Youth Running Club would like to thank its generous sponsors who make all of this possible: Ag Productions, Badle Security, Ben and Jill Badle, Bill and Heather Cray, Dr. Andrew Pultrack, FaZe Financial, S&B Driving School, Water Tech, and the Weigel Family Eye Care for their contributions. The Indiana Criminal Justice Institute, ICJI, announced more than $57 million in grant funding to organizations across the state dedicated to supporting crime victims, strengthening community-based services, and improving outcomes for youth involved in the juvenile justice system, representing one of the largest annual investments administered by ICJI. Douglas Huntsinger, executive director of the ICJI, states that every Hoosier deserves access to safety, support, and opportunities to thrive. These investments strengthen the organizations that are on the front lines serving victims of crime, supporting families in crisis, and helping young people build bright futures. Through the Victims of Crime Act, 167 organizations will receive a combined $49.5 million to provide critical services to victims of crime throughout Indiana. VOCA funding supports a statewide network of providers offering crisis intervention, advocacy, counseling, legal assistance, emergency shelter, and other essential services. Grant funding will support initiatives including but not limited to victim advocacy and case management, emergency shelter and housing, mental health counseling and trauma-informed care, legal assistance, and services for survivors of domestic violence, sexual assault, child abuse, and human trafficking. VOCA is federally funded through deposits into the Crime Victims Fund, which consists of fines, fees, and penalties paid by individuals convicted of federal crimes. In recent years, declines in federal prosecution and settlement amounts have significantly reduced deposits into the fund, resulting in less funding available to state and local service providers. For Indiana, available VOCA funding declined by approximately 30% compared to previous grant cycle. To help address the ongoing decline in federal VOCA funding, ICJI is encouraging communities to adopt regional service models, deepen partnerships among victim service providers, and pursue additional funding opportunities. These efforts are designed to maximize available resources while ensuring victims across Indiana continue to have access to high-quality services and support. You can visit WTRERadio.com to access the full list of 2026 VOCA Award recipients, as well as additional information regarding the grant. According to TheBoot.com, Justin Moore, country artist, has canceled at least two tour dates to deal with an unspecified health problem. More could be coming. The This Is My Dirt singer revealed he's stepping away from touring for an unspecified amount of time to focus on his health. Moore states that this is the right decision for me and my family, and I appreciate everyone's understanding and support. Two concerts slated for this week in Delaware have been canceled. Moore was scheduled to play Bottle and Cork on June 11th and 12th. Moore did not share the nature of this health concern beyond what his social media post had stated. He did indicate his time away from the road would be short and that he looked forward to seeing and that he looked forward to returning to the road this summer. In April, the singer told fans about tearing his MCL on a ski trip a few weeks prior, but he said the injury would not require surgery or keep him from touring. For the most part, the 42-year-old has been candid about any challenges he's faced, often with refreshing honesty. After the two Dewey Beach dates, Moore is set to hit the road with Riley Green on June 18th. His participation in that show and across the summer tour is unknown, and most likely a new opening act would replace Moore and the concert would go on as scheduled. In addition to dates on the Cowboy As It Gets tour, Moore has several fair and festival shows scheduled for 2026.
4: Jacob Jake Rader, age 41, of Waldron, passed away unexpectedly on June 5th, 2026. Born on October 18, 1984, in Connersville, Indiana, Jake was the son of Tammy Erlewine Harsh and Elvis Rader. While he loved his family deeply, those who knew Jake knew the special bond he shared with his stepfather, Marty, who helped shape the man he became. Jake graduated from Rushville Consolidated High School in 2003 and went on to earn his bachelor's degree in elementary education from IUPUC before later earning his master's degree in educational administration from Ball State University. He dedicated his life to serving children and helping them discover their potential. For 10 years, Jake taught at Waldron Elementary School, where he taught physical education, kindergarten, third grade, and fifth grade. He later became assistant principal at South Decatur Elementary School, a role he cherished because it allowed him to continue making a difference in the lives of students, families, and fellow educators. To Jake, education was never just a career. It was a calling. His students adored him, and years after leaving his classroom, many still sought him out to share their accomplishments, stories, and hugs. It was not uncommon for a trip to Walmart to be interrupted by excited former students calling out Mr. Rader as they ran over to greet him. Jake was a lifelong member of Ben Davis Creek Christian Church and faithfully served as a deacon for several years. His faith was the foundation of his life. He lived out his beliefs through kindness, humility, and service to others. He was the person people called when they needed advice, encouragement, help with a project, or simply someone to listen to. No matter how busy he was, Jake would stop what he was doing to help someone in need. He never sought recognition for his generosity. It was simply who he was. On August 14, 2004, Jake married the love of his life, Amber Sparks. Together, they built a beautiful life centered on faith, family, and unwavering devotion to one another. Their love story began during their senior year of high school while working together at Kroger, and over the next 22 years, they created countless memories, weathered life's challenges side by side, and built a family that was Jake's greatest pride and joy. Jake was a devoted father to Lexi Rader and fiancé Bryce McQueen of Greensburg, Landon Rader and wife Michaela of Greensburg, and Azalea Rader of Waldron. He was a proud grandfather to Harper Rader, whose presence brought him tremendous happiness. He was a role model not only to his own children, but to countless young people whose lives he touched through his work, his faith, and his example. Jake is survived by his mother, Tammy Harsh, his father, Elvis Rader, his stepfather, Marty Harsh, his siblings, Josh Rader and Sarah, Tiffany Frank, Kyle Harsh and Lynette, Autumn Rader, and stepbrother, Dustin Harsh, along with many nieces, nephews, extended family members, friends, co-workers, church family, and former students who loved him dearly. Jake never met a stranger. He was a true people person whose warmth, humor, and genuine interest in others made everyone feel welcome. He loved to laugh and had a way of making others laugh with him. He didn't take life too seriously and could find joy even in ordinary moments. His smile was contagious and his laugh unforgettable. Outside of work, Jake loved spending time outdoors. Whether he was riding his motorcycle, fishing, hiking, camping, hunting, running, working out, building something with his hands, or working on vehicles, he was happiest when he was creating, exploring, or spending time with the people that he loved. He was an excellent cook, a talented problem solver, and the kind of person who could fix just about anything. If he didn't know how, he would teach himself until he figured it out. More than anything, Jake loved his family. He showed up for the people he cared about. He listened without judgment, encouraged without hesitation, and loved without condition. His impact cannot be measured by titles, accomplishments, or years alone, but by the countless lives he touched through kindness, faith, generosity, and love. Though his time here was far too short, the legacy Jake leaves behind is extraordinary. He leaves a world better than he found it, and his influence will continue to live on through the family he cherished, the students he inspired, the friends he supported, and the many people whose lives are forever changed because they knew him. Visitation will be held on Thursday, June 11th from 4 to 8 p.m. at Cornerstone Christian Fellowship in Waldron, Indiana. Funeral services will be held on Friday, June 12th at 10:30 a.m. at Cornerstone Christian Fellowship in Waldron with Howard Bullard officiating. Burial will follow at Ben Davis Creek Christian Church Cemetery in Rushville, Indiana. Jake's family finds comfort in knowing that while they grieve his absence, they celebrate the incredible man he was and the eternal hope he held through his faith in Jesus Christ. Memorial contributions may be made to Ben Davis Christian Church. And again, Jake Rader, age 41, of Waldron, passed away on June 5th, 2026. Raymond Otto Robbins, age 77, of Westport, passed away in the comfort of his daughter's home on June 7th at 2 p.m. He was born November 1st, 1948, in Greensburg, Indiana, to Perry and Catherine Cook Robbins. He lived in Decatur County for 50 years. Prior to that, he resided in Indianapolis. He received his bachelor's degree from IU Indy. He had previously worked at Conseco Insurance, RCI Travel Company, Delta Faucet, and was a substitute teacher in the Jennings County Schools. He served as a board member for Sand Creek Township and was also a member of the Decatur County Republican Party. Raymond enjoyed running and attending his kids' and grandkids' sporting events. He also really enjoyed playing the lottery. He was a veteran having served in the U.S. Army. He married Patricia May Rubel on June 12, 1971 in Westport. She preceded him in death on June 3, 2021. Survivors include his daughters, Suzette Marie Kloss of Indianapolis and Gracie May Robbins of Greensburg, his son, Ray Boyd Robbins of Westport, one sister, Maud Smith of Indianapolis, and two brothers, Albert Robbins and Jim Robbins, both of Indianapolis. His grandchildren, William Robbins of North Vernon, Derek Manuel of Greensburg, Justin Clark of Indianapolis, Dakota Ogle of Greenfield, Dustin Ogle of Ingalls, Layla Miller of Indianapolis, and two great-grandchildren. He was preceded in death by his parents, his wife Patricia, and grandson Kevin, his brother John, and two sisters, Kathy and Sherry. A funeral service will be held on Friday, June 12th at 2 p.m. at Bass and Gasper Funeral Home in Westport. Officiating the service will be Reverend Glenn Black. Place of burial will be at the Westport Cemetery. A time of visitation will be held on Thursday, June 11th from 4 to 8 p.m. Memorial contributions may be made to assist with funeral expenses through the funeral home. Online condolences can be made to the family at bassgasper.com. And again, Raymond Otto Robbins, age 77, of Westport, passed away June 7th. 2026.
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5: Indiana got some of that last night and may get it again. You're listening to Network Indiana. I'm Jake McDaniel. Lanesville and Corydon got more than a half a foot of rain on Tuesday, but more rounds of storms are likely again.
6: Thunderstorms again tonight, some thunderstorms again tomorrow night, both of which could be strong to possibly severe.
5: Matt Eckhoff at the National Weather Service says temperatures will reach near 90 degrees this afternoon. Someone shot and killed a man this morning on Indy's north side.
7: We believe that the 911 caller was approached by two individuals who were wearing masks and were armed. At some point, an exchange of gunfire occurred and an individual was shot.
5: IMPD officer Drew Brown says they got to Woodmere Circle not far from the JCC after 5:30, and that's where they found the man shot. The cops believe he was one of the people wearing masks. He was taken to a hospital but later died. Police in Columbus, Indiana are asking for your help to find a missing boy. 12-year-old Bentley Lowe was reported missing this morning after he was last seen around 8 o'clock last night. He's a little less than 5 feet tall, and anyone with information is urged to call Columbus police. Indiana crime victims and at-risk youth are getting less than a $60 million lifeline. Jonna Cruz reports.
8: The Indiana Criminal Justice Institute announced a grant investment to strengthen juvenile systems and support crime victims. Nearly $50 million will aid over 160 victim support groups providing emergency shelter and counseling. The cash injection comes at a very critical time as federal funding for victim services recently dropped by 30%. State officials are urging local groups to partner up to stretch every dollar.
5: And the Indiana State Fair announced the next round of concerts this morning, including country music singer Trace Adkins. He's one of many artists performing at the fair. All concerts are free with paid fair admission this coming August. This is Network Indiana.
9: 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So Senator Todd Young is fighting to end it. Young is pushing to ban Congress from trading stocks, period. And President Trump agrees.
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11: For tonight, partly cloudy, muggy, a slight chance of a thunderstorm late tonight. Low temperature of 71. Thursday, partly sunny, breezy, hot, humid. We'll have a chance for a late day thunderstorm. Tomorrow's high near 90. Thursday night, showers and thunderstorms. Could be some strong or severe storms overnight. On Friday, mostly sunny, cooler, less humid, the high of 82. The weekend, Saturday, mostly sunny, warm, 85. And on Sunday, a pretty good chance of scattered thunderstorms. Sunday's high back up to right around 80. For tree temperature 13:30, this is Randy Ollis.
12: Tim has one bad habit. Jelly Roll is not okay.
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song, anytime it comes on, I think about all of the stupid things that I did because of my hormones. What I did then and what I probably will still do in the future, too, because it just doesn't end. That is Dierks Bentley. What was I thinking? I am Biscuit, hanging out with you on your Wednesday, and here is Corey Kent and Co. Wetzel, Rocky Mountain Love.

0: 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Sam Hunt, Country House. 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

0: Shaboozy and Jelly Roll. Amen. All right, so this is just funny to hear. I love, I think everybody loves hearing Larry David talk just because he says and does whatever he wants. And his show, Curb Your Enthusiasm, that was the purpose of the show. Just complaining about things. And he has got a book called No Lessons Learned, The Making of Curb Your Enthusiasm. And he would like you to know that he didn't do anything.
1: Did you enjoy working on this book?
2: I didn't really work on it.
1: Yeah, thank you for asking.
2: What are you dope supporting about? I said I didn't work on it. So what?
1: So you just talked and somebody else...
2: Yeah, somebody wrote it down.
1: Yeah, yeah. So somebody worked hard.
2: Oh, yeah, somebody worked very hard. Not me.
1: Yeah,
2: yeah, I didn't work on it at all. If you're a fan of the show, I think you might enjoy it.
1: Yeah.
2: If you're not a fan of the show, you would have to be a total nincompoop to buy the book.
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9: The grains and oil seeds were higher in advance of the June supply and demand updates coming tomorrow. This is Hoosier Ag Today's Wednesday closing farm market report. After eight straight losing sessions, soybeans finally worked higher today. Support from soy meal and oil and $3 higher crude oil. That's on conflict escalation in Iran and the Middle East. Down a half cent on July corn, 419. Otherwise up, though, September 420. 27¾, up a quarter. Deese corn, 446¾, up a penny and a half. July beans, 11.23, a gain of 9¼. November, 6½ better at 11.38½. And July wheat, 587½, up 2¼. August live cattle, 241.50, up 180. And July lean hogs, 96.85, up 70. I'm Ian DeEubank, Hoosier Ag Today, Indiana's Farm Network.
10: Coming back without their mom. 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I'm Jarrett Lewis. A mother is found dead in Mexico. The father is now in custody. Jake McDaniel has the story.
11: La causa de la muerte fallece por traumatismo craneoencefálico.
12: Chiapas State Prosecutor Jorge Yavin Abarca says Michaela Penley was raped and beaten to death, dying from blunt force trauma to the head. Her body was dumped in a ditch just hours before authorities found her naked in Chiapas. That's a state in southern Mexico. This led to the search for her seven kids, who police found on Tuesday and arrested their dad, Joseph Butler Jr. Michaela's sister, Marisa Lambert, told Fox 59 she's shocked.
13: It just never would have crossed my mind that it would have been him, like, because I know him personally and stuff.
12: Lambert says Michaela was a good mom and put her kids first. Jake McDaniel, Network Indiana.
10: A shooting on the north side of Indianapolis Wednesday morning is leaving one man dead. IMPD says two men wearing masks who are armed were approaching someone, so that person called police. Officer Drew Brown says they believe the caller was the one who fired their weapon.
14: It's believed that the individual who was shot was one of the masked individuals who approached the 911 caller here at the residence.
10: The man shot died later at a hospital. Officer Brown added that a gun was found at the scene and that the shooting was justified. At-risk youth in 31 Indiana counties will soon see more community support. The state has approved $8 million in juvenile justice grants. The funds will expand mental health care and diversion programs designed to keep young, rehabilitated Hoosiers out of the court system. And a combination of rainy, hazy, and hot, that's how forecasters are describing what the Indiana weather will be like the rest of this week. Matt Eckhoff is with the National Weather Service in Indianapolis.
15: Probably going to be a little bit hotter and a little bit more humid than yesterday even. We have highs near 90 today. Dew points are going to be in the low to mid-70s, and that's going to lead to heat indices between 100 and 105 degrees Fahrenheit.
10: Eckhoff says severe weather is possible again later tonight and Thursday before temperatures cool back down on Friday. I'm Jarrett Lewis. 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
19: For tonight, partly cloudy and muggy. We're going to keep in a slight chance of a thunderstorm late tonight, probably after midnight. Low temperature is 71. Thursday, partly sunny, breezy, hot, humid. Chance for a late-day thunderstorm, the high near 90. Watch out Thursday night. Could be some strong or severe thunderstorms. On Friday, mostly sunny, cooler, less humid, the high of 82. And a split weekend, Saturday, mostly sunny, high of 85. Pretty good chance of scattered thunderstorms on Sunday. Sunday's high near 80. For 3:13:30, this is Randy Ellis.
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1: For tonight, partly cloudy, muggy, a slight chance of a thunderstorm late tonight. Low temperature is 71. Thursday, partly sunny, breezy, hot, humid. We'll have a chance for a late day thunderstorm. Tomorrow's high near 90. Thursday night, showers and thunderstorms. Could be some strong or severe storms overnight. On Friday, mostly sunny, cooler, less humid, the high of 82. The weekend, Saturday, mostly sunny, warm, 85. And on Sunday, a pretty good chance of scattered thunderstorms. Sunday's high back up to right around 80. For Tree Country 1330, this is Randy.

Just wanted to know, back in the day when life was easier, what were you bumping? What were you listening to? What put you in the mood? That is Tommy Shred. What's your country song? I am Biscuit, hanging out with you on your Wednesday. And here is Morgan Wallen. And this is the most country music song, I think, out right now. It's just so country.